0: take it back.
1: Jake Owen, 98.9 WDNE. Welcome to the 8 o'clock hour. You know, I was talking to Tony Edwards the other day, and he said we had had 3,000-year floods in the state within the past month and a half. Well, thanks to Boone County and what happened down there, we now have 4. I tell you what, that is a lot of rain.

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0: From 1989, Clint Black, A Better Man. You know, that song he wrote as a reflection on a relationship he had that ended with a girlfriend of 7 years. And you heard it here. Thanks to those awesome folks there at the Outhouse. I tell you what, if you need a portable toilet or a hand washing station for an event you got going on, that includes the Forest Festival, you give them a call, 304-636-7079. Coming up, we got Taylor Swift and Gary Allen.
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1: Here's the Metro News AccuWeather forecast. Tonight, expect colder temperatures with a moonlit sky and fog developing late. The low will be 34. Tomorrow will be sunny and delightful, perfect for outdoor activities with a high of 71. Tomorrow night, anticipate a moonlit sky with fog reducing visibilities late and a low of 39. Saturday will bring partly sunny skies and pleasant conditions with a high of 70. Sunday will be partly sunny with a high of 66. For weather, anytime, download the AccuWeather app. For Metro News, I'm meteorologist Jason Catarina.

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0: 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We got Keith Urban, a classic Taylor Swift, and also we're going to check in with Chase Matthew. But right now, let me give you some country music news. Ella Langley and Tucker Wetmore are reportedly dating. TMZ, citing sources close to the situation, said the two have been together for some time after meeting through the music industry and mutual friends. They were photographed leaving Tuesday's Nashville Songwriter Awards together, but neither singer has publicly confirmed the relationship.
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Megan Maroney and her brand new one, Medicine, on 98.9 WDNE. I promised you a Taylor Swift song for our classic country cut, and I'm delivering with the song Tim McGraw. This was her debut single, released in June of 2006. It peaked at number 6 on the charts, and it was also featured on the Billboard Music Magazine's 100 Greatest Debut Singles of All Time in 2020. And the 200 Greatest Country Songs of All Time in 2024. And you're getting a chance to hear it now thanks to those awesome folks there at Jack Mall Storage. You know what? No storage is too big or too small for them. 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

0: Riley Green thinks you drunk. 98.9 WDNE. I tell you what, everybody's got a talent. I've got a talent. Not necessarily something I could probably market, but you know, everybody has one. And if you think you've got a really good talent, why don't you sign up for the Elkins Got Talent coming up on Sunday evening at 7 p.m. at the Rotary Amphitheater. All you have to do is go to forestfestival.com. And guess who's going to be down there doing the MC work? Our very own Melissa. So come on out, showcase your talent, and cheer on your favorites. And hey, if you don't know anybody in it, still come down, have some fun. I guarantee you're going to be entertained. And you're going to see first, second, and third place prizes awarded.
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Dierks Bentley getting us into the 9 on 98.9 WDNE. Right into music we go with Blake Shelton and Let Him In Anyway. Coming up, we got Exile with their very first number one country song, so stick around.

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0: Exile, Woke Up in Love. You know, that was their second country hit and their first of 10 number one singles on the chart. And you heard it here on 98.9 WDNE. 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
3: Here's the Metro News AccuWeather forecast. Tonight, expect colder temperatures with a moonlit sky and fog developing late. The low will be 34. Tomorrow will be sunny and delightful, perfect for outdoor activities with a high of 71. Tomorrow night, anticipate a moonlit sky with fog reducing visibilities late and a low of 39. Saturday will bring partly sunny skies and pleasant conditions with a high of 70. Sunday will be partly sunny with a high of 66. For weather, anytime, download the AccuWeather app. For Metro News, I'm meteorologist Jason Caterina.
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0: Zach Topp, South of Sanity, here at the bottom half of the hour, 98.9 WDNE. Jake Owen, a classic from Sarah Evans, and Hudson Westbrook are on the way. But last night I brought you something from the question that was asked, your wildest work story. Well, here's another one, and it also involves a 7-Eleven. I worked at 7-Eleven and had put in my 2 weeks' notice, and on my last day, I had seen this little device that looked like a face, and you could press its eyes. So I pressed it to see if it would light up or make noise, but it didn't do anything, so I moved on. About 20 minutes later, the parking lot was full of police. It was the panic button, and nobody told me the entire time I was there.
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Riley Green would change my mind. 98.9 WDNE. Right now, the classic country cut I got from Sarah Evans incorporates small town gossip and drama as it spreads throughout the hometown, like the places of, the hair salon and the local church. And of course, you're going to get to hear Suds in the Bucket right now, thanks to those awesome folks there at the outhouse. I tell you what, if you need your septic tank pump, you give them a call. They'll come out and do it reliably. 304-636-7070.

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0: John Morgan, 98.9 WDNE. Hudson Westbrook, as promised. Also, we're going to hear from Thomas Rhett before we hit the 10. But right now, let me remind you what's going on tomorrow night. The Tigers and the Colts are going to be meeting for the backyard brawl. 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They're going to have hot dogs, cold drinks, awesome giveaways, and, of course, plenty of football spirit. And guess who's going to be there? No, not Waldo. It's going to be Melissa. And she's going to be broadcasting live, letting us know all the things that are going on. And, of course, right after the tailgate is over, head on down to Elkins High School for the game.
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E-N-E. 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
1: Ricky Skaggs with a song that's got a pretty good pedigree. 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And you just heard it here thanks to those awesome folks there at the outhouse. You know what? If you need your septic tank pump, call the people who come pump it out reliably. That is the outhouse. 304-636-7079. 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
9: Here's the Metro News AccuWeather forecast. Tonight, expect colder temperatures with a moonlit sky and fog developing late. The low will be 34. Tomorrow will be sunny and delightful, perfect for outdoor activities with a high of 71. Tomorrow night, anticipate a moonlit sky with fog reducing visibilities late and a low of 39. Saturday will bring partly sunny skies and pleasant conditions with a high of 70. Sunday will be partly sunny with a high of 66. For weather, anytime, download the AccuWeather app. For Metro News, I'm meteorologist Jason Catarina.

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0: 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Stick around. Wynonna, Patti Loveless, and Scotty McCreery before the top of the hour. But did you know scientists know of a type of shark that lives for over 400 years? And when I read that, the only thing I could think of about that, it swallowed more history than I'll ever have seen.
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Chase Matthew on 98.9 WDNE. Got this song from Patti Loveless. It's called Blame It On Your Heart. And it's all about her ex-boyfriend who is a lying, cheating, cold, dead, beating, two-timing, double-dealing, mean, mistreating, loving heart. And she dumped him in for good reason. And you're hearing it now thanks to those awesome folks at Gen Transport. Want to get your CDL license? Well, give them a call today, 304-636-7079.

0: Bailey Zimmerman, Scotty McCreary, and Lee Bryce are coming up before the 11 o'clock hour here on 98.9 WDNE. And, of course, tomorrow night, the Taggers are taking on Philip Barber. 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And, of course, if you listen over there, that is the Colts side of the broadcast. 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And this is definitely going to be one for the books. I almost guarantee you 1,000%.
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Welcome to my final hour on this Thursday night. Oh, it's been a fun Thursday. And you know what? The music continues, so does the fun. We got Kevin Powers right now with Moving On. Also, we got a classic country cut from George Strait. And we're going to check in with folks at AccuWeather.

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0: 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Coming up, as promised, your AccuWeather forecast, and we're going to do a Trace Adkins song.
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4: Here's the Metro News AccuWeather forecast. Tonight, expect colder temperatures with a moonlit sky and fog developing late. The low will be 34. Tomorrow will be sunny and delightful, perfect for outdoor activities with a high of 71. Tomorrow night, anticipate a moonlit sky with fog reducing visibilities late and a low of 39. Saturday will bring partly sunny skies and pleasant conditions with a high of 70. Sunday will be partly sunny with a high of 66. For weather, anytime, download the AccuWeather app. For Metro News, I'm meteorologist Jason Caterina.
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0: Oh, my goodness. Bottom half of the hour and still to come, George Strait, Jamie O'Neill, and John Party on 98.9 WDNE. I seen this headline and I knew I just had to bring it to you. A man in Scotland was given 75 hours of community service after he deliberately farted three times in a police officer's face. And my response to that, besides giggling, was I bet he'll serve his time outside and downwind.
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1: Josh Ross, and I Hate How You Look, 98.9 WDNE. You know, it was back in 2000 when Jamie O'Neill released There Is No Arizona. It was the lead single from her debut studio album, Shiver, and she also got it to number one, and you're hearing it right now. Thanks to those awesome folks at Jack Mall Storage. You need storage, give them a call, 304-636-7079.

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Morgan Wallen, Ben by now, wrapping it up for the Night Owl on this Thursday night. And as always, thank you so much for allowing me to be a part of it. Really do appreciate it. And I'll be back in Saturday morning at 11 a.m., taking you all the way up to the WVU game. So hopefully you'll join me then. And between now and Saturday, I encourage you to do one thing and one thing only. Take a moment and love somebody.

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1: Here's the Metro News AccuWeather forecast. Overnight, expect mainly clear skies with some fog developing and temperatures dropping to a low of 34. On Friday, it'll be sunny and delightful, perfect weather for outdoor activities with a high of 71. Friday night will bring a moonlit sky, but beware of fog reducing visibilities later on as temperatures reach a low of 39. Saturday will be partly sunny with a high of 68. For weather anytime, download the AccuWeather app. For Metro News, I'm meteorologist Jason Caterina.

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1: Here's the Metro News AccuWeather forecast. Overnight, expect mainly clear skies with some fog developing and temperatures dropping to a low of 34. On Friday, it'll be sunny and delightful, perfect weather for outdoor activities with a high of 71. Friday night will bring a moonlit sky, but beware of fog reducing visibilities later on as temperatures reach a low of 39. Saturday will be partly sunny with a high of 68. For weather anytime, download the AccuWeather app. For Metro News, I'm meteorologist Jason Caterina.
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1: Here's the Metro News AccuWeather forecast. Overnight, expect mainly clear skies with some fog developing and temperatures dropping to a low of 34. On Friday, it'll be sunny and delightful, perfect weather for outdoor activities with a high of 71. Friday night will bring a moonlit sky, but beware of fog reducing visibilities later on as temperatures reach a low of 39. Saturday will be partly sunny with a high of 68. For weather anytime, download the AccuWeather app. For Metro News, I'm meteorologist Jason Caterina.

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1: Here's the Metro News AccuWeather forecast. Overnight, expect mainly clear skies with some fog developing and temperatures dropping to a low of 34. On Friday, it'll be sunny and delightful, perfect weather for outdoor activities with a high of 71. Friday night will bring a moonlit sky, but beware of fog reducing visibilities later on as temperatures reach a low of 39. Saturday will be partly sunny with a high of 68. For weather anytime, download the AccuWeather app. For Metro News, I'm meteorologist Jason Caterina.
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3: Here's the Metro News AccuWeather forecast. Overnight, expect mainly clear skies with some fog developing and temperatures dropping to a low of 34. On Friday, it'll be sunny and delightful, perfect weather for outdoor activities with a high of 71. Friday night will bring a moonlit sky, but beware of fog reducing visibilities later on as temperatures reach a low of 39. Saturday will be partly sunny with a high of 68. For weather anytime, download the AccuWeather app. For Metro News, I'm meteorologist Jason Caterina.

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1: West Virginia Metro News, I'm Chris Lawrence. The Mountaineers are undefeated, and the stage is set for a massive and rowdy crowd Saturday night as they take on Oklahoma State in Morgantown. University officials are asking Mountaineer fans to be good ambassadors and to treat visiting fans and players with respect. WVU police are also planning for a full night of security, and Chief Sherry St. Clair encourages patience, especially when you're driving.
2: I would just take guidance from the state police in their intersections or Morgantown in their intersections to make sure they guide them in safely. And just be patient. We'll get you in.
1: She also urged motorists to keep a close eye out for pedestrians, particularly after dark. For a second time in 3 months, Boone County Emergency Manager Michael Mayhorn finds himself helping county residents deal with high water. Homes in the Morrisville community were impacted by Wednesday's storm. Mayhorn said it was a humdinger, and much like the flood in June, was narrowly focused on a single place where the storm stalled out.
3: Pretty much. It was just impacted one little community here, the Morrisville community. The National Weather Service said we got about 7 inches of rain in about 4 hours.
1: There was considerable damage to roadways and private bridges, and a few homes had water inside. Victims are urged to make a full report at boonewv.gov. A couple of dozen passengers traveling from Tennessee to Washington had an unexpected visit to West Virginia Thursday. The plane, headed from Knoxville to an airport in Arlington, Virginia, made an emergency landing at West Virginia International Jaeger Airport in Charleston for smoke in the cockpit. No problems detected when they landed. 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
4: Come on, Liam, let's go. 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
1: The PEI Finance Board got a solid report on the agency's finances Thursday, showing they're pretty much on target, but there are a few large claims that came in late and a tighter reserve outlook. Chief Financial Officer Jason Haught said medical claims rose 3% and drug costs about 6%.
8: So 3%, 6% increase is pretty good news to see.
1: The next meeting of the board is set for October 29th. From the Metro News Anchor Desk, I'm Chris Lawrence.
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10: Here's the Metro News AccuWeather forecast. Today will be sunny and delightful, making it a great day to be outside with a high of 71 tonight. Expect a moonlit sky. However, fog will reduce visibilities late with a low of 39. Tomorrow will be partly sunny, offering a beautiful start to the weekend with a high of 68. Sunday will also be partly sunny with a high of 66. Looking ahead to Monday, it will be mostly cloudy with a high of 68. For weather anytime, download the AccuWeather app. For Metro News, I'm meteorologist Joe Lundberg.
11: Well, good Friday morning. Right now, 39 degrees. And yes, I knew it. I told you this yesterday. There's frost on my windshield this morning. I live 10 miles north of Elkins in the quaint town of Montrose. And it's always colder there. But yeah, I did. Honestly, I had to run my defrost this morning before I could even leave for work. Frost. It's the first one I've seen this fall. So here you go. We're at it again. That's the morning show brought to you by Bird's House of Donuts in downtown Elkins. And we got some birthdays to talk about here in just a few. We'll get to that. Couple tunes from right now. Taylor Swift on the way. I knew it. I knew you heard it. Right now it's Stella Lefty. Here's Boston. On a train.

Told you I was going to play that. Well, now 13 already past 6 o'clock. Man, watch out for those pesky deer. It was really foggy coming in this morning and came around a turn, and there was one just on the right side, the white line, as a matter of fact, headed into the bush. But there was the one on the left. You always got to watch for the second one. And that thing jumped out into the middle of the lane, the northbound lane. I was going south and just missed it. I mean, it was that close, man. Just that close. And because of fog, you can't see very well. You know how that is. Crud. Man. Coming into work, it's like trying to run the gauntlet or something now and then. So please watch out for those pesky deer. You know, they're there. I do have birthdays today. Sharon Pritt, happy birthday to you. Carolyn Kearns is in there, too. Deacon Statton, along with Donna Teeter, Terry Heyer, and Zach McCauley. See, we got a bunch of them. And they're all in the running for that cake, which I'll give away Monday morning. We'll see what happens. You got to get your birthday in at WDNEFM.com. 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And it can be next month, 6 months from now, doesn't matter. I'm just wanting you to join the Dairy Queen Birthday Club. You might win a cake, a frozen ice cream cake. It's money in the bank, I'm telling you. 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

0: Another classic, of course, brought to you by the folks at the Outhouse. John Colley, little rose-colored glasses going on. I have my questions already for Steel Joe's Bill, because this morning at about 8:30, you could win a single-topping large pizza if you play the game, Steel Joe's Meal. You might want to know something about state parks across these great United States. And Jacqueline Dupree, and let me see. Oh, Roy Rogers, of course. Those are the three categories we're going to be dealing with. So brush up on your trivia, man. Think about calling. You just might win yourself a frozen. I'm thinking cakes here. Got my mind on cakes. No, you just might win a single-topping large pizza from Geno's. Now we're set. That's what we're going to be doing around 8:30, Steel Joe's Meal.
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0: 98.9 WDNE. That would be Lauren Elena. Chase Matthew in there, too. That's All My Exes. The Rail Yard Event and Conference Center in downtown Elkins, the place to be on a Friday night and a Saturday night, for that matter. Tonight, it's Echoes for Icons. They're going to be saluting music's greatest legends, all the musicians. And then tomorrow night, the Mainline Show, it's called. They've got hits from the 50s all the way up through today, all performed by the incredible Rail Yard House Band. And I know some of those guys in that band, and they can flat do it. They're going to put on one heck of a show. Coming up on November 13th, they've got the Ultimate Elvis Tribute Show. It's all lined up. Jeff Crick Jr. is his name. And then on November 14th, Songwriters in the Round with Gary Burr. Coming up on the 20th, it's Felix and Fingers. We're talking dueling pianos. And stand-up comedy by Connor King, set for November 21st. Home for the Holidays Christmas Show, that's going to start on November 27th. They've got concessions there, a full bar, signature cocktails are available, and all that. 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You're going to enjoy the show. It's a guarantee.
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9: Here's the Metro News AccuWeather forecast. Today will be sunny and delightful, making it a great day to be outside with a high of 71 tonight. Expect a moonlit sky. However, fog will reduce visibilities late with a low of 39. Tomorrow will be partly sunny, offering a beautiful start to the weekend with a high of 68. Sunday will also be partly sunny with a high of 66. Looking ahead to Monday, it will be mostly cloudy with a high of 68. For weather anytime, download the AccuWeather app. For Metro News, I'm meteorologist Joe Lundberg.
0: You know, I was looking ahead all the way to Thursday, and there's not a drop of rain, snow, sleet, hail, anything in the forecast. Nothing but sunshine every single day for the Mountain State Forest Festival. Good stuff going on, too, during the festival. We've got the talent show coming up, and gosh, the pet parade, the pet show and all that. I'll be telling you more about that here in just a little bit when you can make these events. Hey, if you're in for the festival, welcome to Elkins West by Gum, Virginia.

0: is Hudson Westbrook. Painted You Pretty, the name of that one. Ronnie Millsap. What a guy. Daydreams about night things. Right here on your radio. My, good stuff, huh? Pledge of Allegiance time with the kids from North Elementary School. It's Mrs. Scott's kindergarten class. They're going to recite the pledge for us, brought to you by Mountain Valley Bank.
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4: With the Metro News Minute, I'm Chris Lawrence. The Mountaineers are undefeated, and the stage is set for a massive and rowdy crowd Saturday night as they take on Oklahoma State in Morgantown. University officials are asking Mountaineer fans to be good ambassadors and to treat visiting fans and players with respect. WVU Police Chief Sherry St. Clair is also encouraging patience, especially when driving.
5: I would just take guidance from the state police in their intersections or Morgantown in their intersections to make sure they guide them in safely. And just be patient. We'll get you in.
4: She also urged motorists to keep a close eye out for pedestrians, particularly after dark. For a second time in 3 months, Boone County Emergency Manager Michael Mayhorn finds himself helping county residents deal with high water. Homes in the Morrisville community were impacted by Wednesday's storm. Mayhorn said it was a humdinger of a storm, much like the one in June.
6: Pretty much. It was just impacted one little community here, the Morrisville community. The National Weather Service said we got about 7 inches of rain in about 4 hours.
4: With a Metro News Minute, I'm Chris Lawrence.
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8: Here's the Metro News AccuWeather forecast. Today will be sunny and delightful, making it a great day to be outside with a high of 71 tonight. Expect a moonlit sky. However, fog will reduce visibilities late with a low of 39. Tomorrow will be partly sunny, offering a beautiful start to the weekend with a high of 68. Sunday will also be partly sunny with a high of 66. Looking ahead to Monday, it will be mostly cloudy with a high of 68. For weather anytime, download the AccuWeather app. For Metro News, I'm meteorologist Joe Lundberg.
1: Right now, 39. There was frost on my windshield this morning. I had to run the defrost before I could even leave for work, and then almost plowed into a deer coming in. All this fog and stuff. Watch out for them. They're out there. Those pesky things. My, my, my. Here's Morgan Wallen, called Ben By Now, WDNH.

Hard Like a Truck, the name of that. That's Lady Wilson of 98.9 WDNE. Boy, do I have some birthdays today. Zach McCauley is having one along with Terry Heyer and Donna Teeter, Deacon Staten, and also Carolyn Kearns, not to leave out Sharon Pritt. So there you go. Happy birthday to all of you. We'll see who wins the cake Monday morning. Well, right after 6 o'clock, I play two songs, and then we announce that winner. So tune in. If your birthday's in there going on this week, you are eligible to win that frozen ice cream cake from Dairy Queen on the Beverly Five Lane. And if you'd like to get your birthday in, go to WDNEFM.com under Music and More. Just click on the Dairy Queen Birthday Club. Fill that out, and that's all there is to it. You're in. Trying to keep it simple for you. Here's Kane Brown and Woman. Luke Combs got a reason to think some things. That's coming up next.

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0: What a voice, huh? 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Jim Reeves, welcome to My World, a classic brought to you by The Outhouse. The Farmer's Almanac set for you right now, thanks to Liggett Supply. And I've got my bluegrass tune all picked out. 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
2: 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Actors Will Smith and Michael Douglas share a birthday, and the first female Supreme Court Justice, Sandra Day O'Connor, was sworn in on this day in 1981. 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The comfort rating is the temperature at which the average cold sleeper might be comfortable. 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

John Morgan's Kid by Himself. 7:32 in Bluegrass time right now. I play this kind of music on Sunday morning from 8 to 10. It's called The Danger Zone. So I'm inviting you right now to tune in. Be a part of it. Crank it up just shy of where the speakers rattle. Bobby Osborne shows up in this one. The name of the group, Special Consensus. She Took the Tennessee River.

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1: Here's the Metro News AccuWeather forecast. Today will be sunny and delightful, making it a great day to be outside with a high of 71 tonight. Expect a moonlit sky. However, fog will reduce visibilities late with a low of 39. Tomorrow will be partly sunny, offering a beautiful start to the weekend with a high of 68. Sunday will also be partly sunny with a high of 66. Looking ahead to Monday, it will be mostly cloudy with a high of 68. For weather anytime, download the AccuWeather app. For Metro News, I'm meteorologist Joe Lundberg.
2: 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Good news for the Mountain State Forest Festival weather-wise so far. Not a drop of rain or anything in the forecast so far, anyway, all the way up to Thursday. Now, we need a good day for Saturday for the parade and all that. You know what I'm saying. I'm just hoping that's not going to change. We need some good weather for the Mountain State Forest Festival. 88 years now. We'll tell you more about what's going on around here. We'll keep you posted. Here's Morgan Wallen and Don't Weed.

0: 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You going to go to the tailgate party this afternoon? Starts at 4 o'clock at the Elkins Builder Supply location on 11th Street in downtown Elkins. Now, think about it. Going on at 4 o'clock, 4 to 6, they've got games for the kids and all of that. They're going to be doing some great giveaways. I had Penny on the air yesterday talking about the Yeti coolers, I think a Milwaukee saw, something like that. Some Milwaukee tools. I mean, they're going to be giving away a bunch of stuff. Cold drinks and hot dogs free, by the way. That's not just for Elkins High alumni or anything like that. You know, that's also for Philip Barber. So if you, Philip Barber is coming to Elkins for the game tonight. So everybody is welcome. I don't care, you know, what team you're rooting for. Bring your school spirit. Melissa's going to be there broadcasting live, too, after the tailgate, and head to the game, Elkins High School, and take it on Philip Barber. You can hear it all right here, too, on 98.9 WDNE, starting at 6:45 with the pregame, and then the game kicks off at 7.
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1: With a Metro News Minute, I'm Chris Lawrence. It's been 30 years since Toyota put down roots in West Virginia, and a celebration to mark that milestone was held at the Putnam County plant on Thursday. Current Toyota West Virginia President David Rozier says it's been a remarkable run.
2: We've invested $3.3 billion. We've expanded the plant 30 times. We've got over 2,000 hardworking, dedicated team members here. And that doesn't count the generations of people that have been that came before them and have been able to retire.
1: Governor Patrick Morrissey commended the company for its continued commitment to the local community. Former Brook High School principal Eric James is now out of jail. James, charged with placing hidden cameras in the girls' dressing areas of the school, posted bond but is now on home confinement awaiting court proceedings. A crane mishap caused severe damage to the roof of an Nitro church Thursday. The crane was hoisting a new HVAC system onto the roof of the Holy Trinity Catholic Church, but in the process, the crane tipped over, dropping the unit onto the roof. Nobody hurt, and crews took several hours to clean up the mess. With a Metro News Minute.
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4: Here's the Metro News AccuWeather forecast. Today will be sunny and delightful, making it a great day to be outside with a high of 71 tonight. Expect a moonlit sky. However, fog will reduce visibilities late with a low of 39. Tomorrow will be partly sunny, offering a beautiful start to the weekend with a high of 68. Sunday will also be partly sunny with a high of 66. Looking ahead to Monday, it will be mostly cloudy with a high of 68. For weather anytime, download the AccuWeather app. For Metro News, I'm meteorologist Joe Lundberg.
5: We're 42 degrees at WDNE. Man, I've just about smacked a deer coming into work this morning. I just want to remind you, if you're driving, especially dark, it was foggy, keep your eyes peeled for those things. I came around a curb. One was on my right, had just crossed, and you know the drill. You got to watch out for the one on the left. And sure enough, she was jumping out onto the northbound lane. I was in the southbound lane heading toward Elkins and just missed it. I mean, it was that close, man. Please take the old man's advice. That would be me. I'm talking about me. Take my advice and keep your mind on driving instead of everything else. Don't be adjusting everything. Oh, you might reach over and turn the radio up a little bit. But don't look down. Here's Denny Chesney, Carry On WDNE.

Yeah, singing right along with Bailey. Sorry. sometimes I tickle myself. Bailey Zimmerman, Fall in Love. Thought my microphone was off. Yeah, you'll have it. Sharon Pritt, Sit Up Straight Kid, It's Your Birthday. Carolyn Kearns. Gosh, I got a bunch of them. Deacon Statton and Donna Teeter, along with Terry Heyer and Zach McCauley. Well, happy birthday to all of you. Hope you get what you want. You enjoy your day. This is your day, man. Only comes around once a year. Think about it. Have yourself a good time. And listen Monday morning if I announce your name Monday morning, a little after 6 o'clock. Why, by gum, you've got yourself, I'm talking a free, mind you. The word is free, capital F-R-E-E. It's a cake. Did you know that, Dairy Queen? If you didn't, welcome to WD&E. You've never heard this? Oh, yeah. Dairy Queen puts up a frozen ice cream cake every single Monday morning for anybody who's had a birthday and who joined the Dairy Queen Birthday Club in the past week. You got to tune in. 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

0: 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This thief snuck up behind a man and stuck the pistol in his rib. He said, "Give me your money." The man, shocked by the attack, says, "You can't do that. I'm a United States congressman." Well, the thief stops and thinks for a second and says, "In that case, give me my money."
1: Oh, that's good.
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0: I think your call didn't go through because when you called, the phone line didn't light up. Oh, what's that you say? It didn't because you didn't call? 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We got a pizza up, and I guess everybody's thinking, well, somebody else is going to get there. I'm not. After all, I said caller number two, but you know what? Nobody did try, so I'll take the first caller

0: I'm going to give it about 10 seconds, and that's it. The pizza's mine. If you don't want to win it, that's okay with me. I'll be dining on Gino's Pizza. Well, I'll share with the wife and all that good stuff. Time is winding up, though, because here it is. Phone has lit up. Let me go to the phones. Here we go. Hello, you're on the air with Joe. Who's this?
1: Travis Miller.
0: Hello, Travis. Appreciate you calling up, sir. You ready to play?
1: Sure.
0: All right. Questions. I got three of them. You need two out of three right to win that pizza from Gino's. Question one, Travis. The first state park was created in which state? Was it Alabama, New York, or Alaska?
1: Alaska.
0: And why are you thinking Alaska? Just for fun, I want to know.
1: It's majestic.
0: Yeah, well, so you're going to stick with that, huh?
1: Nope.
0: Oh,
1: New York.
0: Yep, there you go. That's what I was wanting. Thank you, buddy. You got that one right. You only need one more out of these other two. Which musical instrument do you associate it, associate with Jacqueline Dupree? You ever heard that name?
1: Yes.
0: You have? Okay, well, did Jacqueline play the cello, the oboe, or the violin?
1: The cello.
0: Absolutely. Cello player, Jacqueline Dupree. I did not know that myself. Do you want to do the last one for fun? You already won.
1: Sure.
0: All right. What was the name of Roy Rogers' horse? Yep. Didn't even have to give you a choice. You knew that one. Man, you're a total winner this morning, Travis.
1: Regular genius.
0: Absolutely cool, man. You hang on because I've got to get some info, okay?
1: Okay.
0: All right. I'll be right back with you. Travis, that's how you do it. You call up and you win. Right now, Metro News Sports, and it's brought to you by Seneca Design.
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3: Metro News Sports. Good morning. I'm Daniel Woods. The West Virginia football team opens Big 12 conference play on Saturday with Oklahoma State coming to Morgantown. Linebacker Ashton Woods says these games start to mean a little bit more once the league slate begins.
4: You want to go win no matter what, but Big 12 means a little bit more because you want to go and get into that conference championship. So it's letting the guys just be as consistent as possible. Don't get high on the wins and don't get low off the losses. Just always come do your job and work as hard as possible.
3: Kickoff between West Virginia and Oklahoma State Saturday at 7 o'clock. The Marshall football team takes on Gardner-Webb to close out non-conference play. Defensive lineman Kenyatta Hard says they'll get a real test from the Bulldogs.
5: Those guys are good. They're nothing to sneeze at. They block hard. They run hard. They obviously have a quarterback that played here. But we all have things we got to work on. Me personally, my hands and my pad level, I got to work on that. I've been too high lately. There's always a chance to get better. So day by day, game by game, you got to make an improvement week by week.
3: Kickoff for Marshall and Gardner-Webb is Saturday at 3:30. There's a full slate of games coming up Saturday in the Mountain East Conference as well. Concord goes on the road to West Liberty. Glenville State plays at the University of Charleston. West Virginia Wesleyan travels to Frostburg State. And West Virginia State goes to Fairmont State. All of those games, 1 o'clock kickoffs across the Mountain East Conference. 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
1: High school football is back across the state of West Virginia coming up tonight for week 5. 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Double A number 6 Philip Barber battles AAA number 7 Elkins in Double A. Number 4 Independence goes on the road to number 13 Bluefield. Both of those teams ranked in the top 5 of the Metro News high school football power rankings. And in Class A, Cameron travels to Tucker County. 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
7: Here's the Metro News AccuWeather forecast. Today will be sunny and delightful, making it a great day to be outside with a high of 71 tonight. Expect a moonlit sky. However, fog will reduce visibilities late with a low of 39. Tomorrow will be partly sunny, offering a beautiful start to the weekend with a high of 68. Sunday will also be partly sunny with a high of 66. Looking ahead to Monday, it will be mostly cloudy with a high of 68. For weather anytime, download the AccuWeather app. For Metro News, I'm meteorologist Joe Lundberg.
8: It's 43 degrees at WDNE. I had frost on my windshield this morning, and I predicted that. Yesterday, they were saying the overnight low was going to be around 36, and where I live, 10 miles north of Elkins or so, it's always colder, and yep, there it was, frost on the windshield this morning. I know what I'm talking about. It's Cowgirl up next. Here's Parmalee on 98.9 WDNE.

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0: 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Country News Now. Kenny Chesney gives an inside look behind his new album out today, Silver Sands Marina.
1: It was real important for me, for Silver Sands Marina, that every song have a purpose.

0: I wanted each song to have its own significance and its own purpose on this record. If they listen from the first note to the last note, it makes you feel more alive than you think.
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7: A friend of mine just called and pointed this out. Today's date, 9/25, right? 9/25, but 9/25, and it's Dolly Parton Day. Well, she's got a song called 9/25. I owe you one, man. I didn't realize all that. Thank you for pointing that out to me. I've got to put this on the air. Here's Dolly, the late Dolly Parton. Wow. Thanks for sending that in. 9/25.

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1: With the Metro News Minute, I'm Chris Lawrence. Toyota and state leaders celebrated the 30-year anniversary on Thursday. The Putnam County plant started out in 1996, has expanded 30 times since then, and now employs more than 2,000 people. A Cabell County man testified he did not kill his infant daughter, but he did admit he burned her body. 53-year-old Shannon Overstreet of Huntington took the witness stand in his own defense Thursday. He told the court his daughter, 3-month-old Angel, had suffered a broken rib after spending time with a friend, and then the next morning he discovered she was dead. He confirmed that he took the baby to a farm in Kentucky where he burned her body in a barrel, which he called a cremation. Jury deliberations are expected to begin today. And Jackson County school officials report an unusual guest in the school's gymnasium at Ripley Elementary on Thursday night. Video surveillance showed a deer on the school's lawn that got spooked and took off. Then it darted through an open door and into the gym. Looked around a moment and then headed right back out the same way. With the Metro News Minute, I'm Chris Lawrence.
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Melissa will be broadcasting live, and after the tailgate, head to Elkins High School for the game. 98.9 WDNE.

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6: Here's the Metro News AccuWeather forecast. Today will be sunny and delightful, making it a great day to be outside with a high of 71 tonight. Expect a moonlit sky. However, fog will reduce visibilities late with a low of 39. Tomorrow will be partly sunny, offering a beautiful start to the weekend with a high of 68. Sunday will also be partly sunny with a high of 66. Looking ahead to Monday, it will be mostly cloudy with a high of 68. For weather anytime, download the AccuWeather app. For Metro News, I'm meteorologist Joe Lundberg.
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2: With this Metro News Minute, I'm Jeff Jenkins. A Cabell County jury could begin deliberations today in the child death trial of Shannon Overstreet. He allegedly killed his three-month-old daughter, Angel, in 2021 and then disposed of her body on his farm in Kentucky. Overstreet took the stand in his own defense Thursday, denied that he killed his daughter. A criminal jury set to resume deliberations this morning in a Kanawha County trial. Leo Smith allegedly had hundreds of images of child pornography on his phone when it was seized by police in 2024. The jury started deliberating the case Thursday. Fired Burke County High School principal Eric James has posted bond. He was arrested earlier this month on charges that he put ink pen-looking recording devices in girls' dressing rooms at the school. And one of the conditions of bond is that James is on home confinement as he awaits further court proceedings. Governor Patrick Morrissey on the road today with a couple of scheduled stops. He'll be at the Preston County Buckwheat Festival at noon in Kingwood, and he'll also be at the Morgan County Courthouse for an announcement at 2:45. With this Metro News Minute, I'm...

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6: Here's the Metro News AccuWeather forecast. Today will be sunny and delightful, making it a great day to be outside with a high of 71. Tonight, expect a moonlit sky. However, fog will reduce visibilities late with a low of 39. Tomorrow will be partly sunny, offering a beautiful start to the weekend with a high of 68. Sunday will also be partly sunny with a high of 66. Looking ahead to Monday, it will be mostly cloudy with a high of 68. For weather anytime, download the AccuWeather app. For Metro News, I'm meteorologist Joe Lundberg.

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Get ready to dance the night away at the 88th Mountain State Forest Festival. It's a night of dance at Harper McNeely Auditorium. Four local dance teams, one unforgettable night. 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This is Melissa, and I will be broadcasting live 4 until 6, then emceeing the event beginning at 6:30 at Harper McNeely Auditorium. 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
2: With this Metro News Minute, I'm Jeff Jenkins. Looks like next week will be a big week in the U.S. Senate with votes expected on the Ratepayers Protection Act and the Protect College Sports Act. Now, the future of a bill focusing on permitting reform appears less certain. U.S. Senator Sally Morcapito says all sides have agreed to the provisions of the bill, but now Democrats are getting cold feet.
3: We know what's in the deal. And I think, basically the Democrats have just walked away.
2: Capito spoke with West Virginia reporters on Thursday. We'll likely find out next month if the Public Employees Insurance Agency's Finance Board will recommend health insurance premium increases for state workers beginning next July. An update on the PEIA numbers came in a Thursday meeting. Our Metro News Statewide correspondent Brad McElhaney writes about it at WVMetroNews.com. The death trial of Shannon Overstreet could go to the jury today. He allegedly killed his three-month-old daughter in Cabell County 5 years ago. Overstreet testified in his own defense on Thursday. With this Metro News Minute, I'm Jeff Jenkins.

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8: 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The people have already lined up and are buying their dinners. I still have yet to get one, but man, I cannot wait because my mouth is watering. They smell so good. I'm here until 1 o'clock. I've got some stuff to give away, and I've got some tickets to Maniac Mountain's Haunted House to give away as well. 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My name is Melissa, and we're broadcasting live here in Philippi until 1 o'clock on WVRC Media. 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
9: Here's the Metro News AccuWeather forecast. Today will be sunny and delightful, making it a great day to be outside with a high of 71 tonight. Expect a moonlit sky. However, fog will reduce visibilities late with a low of 39. Tomorrow will be partly sunny, offering a beautiful start to the weekend with a high of 68. Sunday will also be partly sunny with a high of 66. Looking ahead to Monday, it will be mostly cloudy with a high of 68. For weather anytime, download the AccuWeather app. For Metro News, I'm meteorologist Joe Lundberg.

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1: 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An ear of corn, a baked potato, a roll. 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They're selling these dinners until they run out. 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They've already sold quite a few. So make your way down to the Philippi Shop and save while you can and get in on this steak fry dinner. 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You can go inside the store and get you some of that as well. Of course, I'm giving away tickets to Maniac Mountain's Haunted House. 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
12: Here's the Metro News AccuWeather forecast. Today will be sunny and delightful, making it a great day to be outside with a high of 71 tonight. Expect a moonlit sky. However, fog will reduce visibilities late with a low of 39. Tomorrow will be partly sunny, offering a beautiful start to the weekend with a high of 68. Sunday will also be partly sunny with a high of 66. Looking ahead to Monday, it will be mostly cloudy with a high of 68. For weather anytime, download the AccuWeather app. For Metro News, I'm meteorologist Joe Lundberg.
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5: Here's the Metro News AccuWeather forecast. Today will be sunny and delightful, making it a great day to be outside with a high of 71. Tonight, expect a moonlit sky. However, fog will reduce visibilities late with a low of 39. Tomorrow will be partly sunny, offering a beautiful start to the weekend with a high of 68. Sunday will also be partly sunny with a high of 66. Looking ahead to Monday, it will be mostly cloudy with a high of 68. For weather anytime, download the AccuWeather app. For Metro News, I'm meteorologist Joe Lundberg.

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9: Here's the Metro News AccuWeather forecast. Today will be sunny and delightful, making it a great day to be outside with a high of 71. Tonight, expect a moonlit sky. However, fog will reduce visibilities late with a low of 39. Tomorrow will be partly sunny, offering a beautiful start to the weekend with a high of 68. Sunday will also be partly sunny with a high of 66. Looking ahead to Monday, it will be mostly cloudy with a high of 68. For weather anytime, download the AccuWeather app. For Metro News, I'm meteorologist Joe Lundberg.

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2: With this Metro News Minute, I'm Jeff Jenkins. The ACLU West Virginia has today filed a lawsuit calling on the state Supreme Court to order state officials to redo the state school aid funding formula. The lawsuit, filed on behalf of a Lincoln County parent who has a special needs child, says the current formula is inadequate and doesn't meet the needs of West Virginia students. Metro News statewide correspondent Brad McElhaney writes about it at WVMetroNews.com. Still problems in Point Pleasant, where flooding on Crooked Creek has created a problem on the CSX track. Mason County Emergency Services Director Jeremy Bryant says they have some plans, but right now the Ohio River is too high.
3: They're going to come in and be able to dredge it out, get the trees and that kind of stuff out of there first, and then they'll go in and restabilize the bank with stone. That process is already in the works. It's just going to be a matter of time.
2: Concerns another flood could create more problems. Homecoming weekend on the Marshall campus. They play Gardner-Webb tomorrow. With this Metro News Minute, I'm Jeff Jenkins.
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5: Here's the Metro News AccuWeather forecast. Today will be sunny and delightful, making it a great day to be outside with a high of 71 tonight. Expect a moonlit sky. However, fog will reduce visibilities late with a low of 39. Tomorrow will be partly sunny, offering a beautiful start to the weekend with a high of 68. Sunday will also be partly sunny with a high of 66. Looking ahead to Monday, it will be mostly cloudy with a high of 68. For weather anytime, download the AccuWeather app. For Metro News, I'm meteorologist Joe Lundberg.
0: And thank you so much, Joe, and good Friday afternoon. The weekend is almost here, and Johnny's in the air chair to take you to about 6:40 tonight. We have got a backyard brawl, we have got a tailgate party to talk about, and we've got the game of all games, the Elkins Tigers and the Philip Barber Colts tonight on Tiger Turf. We'll tell you what's happening down at Elkins Builders Supply, but right now we got to get into the hour. We'll head you to Nashville about 20 past. See what's happening with country news now. We've got Metro News Sports at the bottom of the hour, all thanks to Seneca Designs and our classic country cut all powered by the Outhouse. So right now, John Morgan to ease it into the three. Yes, good Friday afternoon, and thank you so much for sharing in the great love of country music with us on 98.9 WDNA. Top of the day.

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Today's best and your absolute all-time favorites. That was Jason Aldean. This is Luke Bryan on the Afternoon Drive. Thank you so much for making us a part of what you do and for cranking the country with us on WDNE.

0: It's Luke Combs and Be By You, 98.9 WDNE. Top of this Friday afternoon, Johnny back in with you. And we've got the game of all games tonight. The Elkins Tigers are going to be home to the Phillip Barber Colts. 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This will be from 4 until 6 o'clock. There's going to be hot dogs, cold drinks, awesome giveaways, and of course, plenty of football spirit. Melissa will be there. Stop by and see her. She'll be broadcasting on the air from 4 until 6, and this is all happening at Elkins Builder Supply in Elkins. And afterwards, head over to the football field and enjoy the game. And it's all right here, too, at 98.9 FM and at WDNEFM.com. 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Matter of fact, twice daily. Joe Danger in the morning about 8:50, and yours truly right here about this time right now. 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
1: 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Country News Now. Miranda Lambert's rolling it back to retro with her new song, Two Things Can Be True.

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0: 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There you go. It's Jaded. And yeah, Johnny, check it in. Got your country covered. We're cranking the country and we are keeping it country. And man, we've got two incredible shows happening at the Rail Yard Event and Conference Center. Tonight it's the Echoes of Icon show. And tomorrow it's the Mainline show. And Joe Danger is making winners. And all you got to do is listen up for your chance to call in and win. Now, the Echoes of Icons is a salute to the legends of music. Everybody from Waylon and Willie and Johnny and June right down to Elton John and Joe Cocker, and we've got some comedy in there as well. These shows you do not want to miss. Saturday, it's everything from the 50s right up until today's hits. 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
2: Metro News Sports. Good afternoon. I'm Joe Mercado. The Oklahoma State Cowboys are making their way to Morgantown today in advance of tomorrow's Big 12 conference opener for both OSU and West Virginia. Under first-year head coach Eric Morris, the Cowboys lost their opener to Tulsa before rallying in week two to defeat sixth-ranked Oregon.
3: The first game is always the hardest, you know, especially if you got, you know, like they did, a whole bunch of new players. You're still figuring out, you know, what you got and what you did. And to their credit, you know, after they lost the first game and you're thinking, golly, what's going on? And they come out the next game and just from the jump all over Oregon. It tells you a lot about how they've turned that program into where it is.
2: That's Rich Rodriguez. Marshall will host the annual Mountain State Derby men's soccer matchup against West Virginia on Sunday night. The rivalry has become one of the nation's most high-profile regular season matchups since both teams joined the Sun Belt Conference. West Virginia head coach Dan Stratford on the challenge of playing in Huntington.
4: It'll be more about making sure they're really excited, energized, and looking to do something that we've yet to do under my tenure here, which is go to Marshall and win. It's generally gone to the home team or it's been a tie. Obviously, you know, we'll want to feel like we seek revenge for the nature of how the semifinal here played out and get our away win on Sunday.
2: Coverage of this matchup can be seen late Sunday night at WVMetroNews.com. 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
2: 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Williamstown travels to Chapmanville. Philip Barber heads to Elkins. And Independence makes their way to Mitchell Stadium to face the Bluefield Beavers. 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I'm Joe Mercado.
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15: Here's the Metro News AccuWeather forecast. Today will be sunny and delightful, making it a great day to be outside with a high of 71. Tonight, expect a moonlit sky. However, fog will reduce visibilities late with a low of 39. Tomorrow will be partly sunny, offering a beautiful start to the weekend with a high of 68. Sunday will also be partly sunny with a high of 66. Looking ahead to Monday, it will be mostly cloudy with a high of 68. For weather anytime, download the AccuWeather app. For Metro News, I'm meteorologist Joe Lundberg.
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98.9. Oh, so beautiful. Harmonies, absolutely. 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Not only meant to be heard, but meant to be felt. 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

0: Zach Top is just south of Santee, and Johnny's cranking the country. Turn us up and rip off the knob. We got your country covered coming up at the top of the hour. We've got news as well. 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You can sign up now at forestfestival.com. Melissa is going to be emceeing the event, so come on out and showcase your talent and cheer on your favorite. First, second, and third prizes will be awarded. So that all starts the Mountain State Forest Festival. And, man, there is a lot happening. Monday, it's the Parade of Pets and Pet Show at the high school, all thanks to Smoke on the Water. Tuesday's Night of Dance, we've got Cletus T. Judd coming to town, and all kinds of music. We're going to be talking to Cletus, by the way. I did get to talk to him by telephone, so we're going to be bringing him on the air as well sometime before, you know, he gets to Elkins, and hopefully we'll get to catch him before he takes the stage as well. Right now, we got to bounce out of the way, take a break. News coming up at the top of the hour, all thanks to Darren's Pizza Shack, and we've also got your healthy living update, all brought to you by the St. George Medical Clinic. That's coming up next on WDNE.
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3: With this Metro News Minute, I'm Jeff Jenkins. Boone County Sheriff Chad Barker says 24-year-old Alexander Shear of Danville has been missing since Tuesday, and there's cause for concern. Shear, who has autism, has been the subject of a massive search effort involving a lot of volunteers and organizations. You can read more at WVMetroNews.com. There's a legal challenge being made to the state school aid funding formula. A Lincoln County mother has filed a lawsuit through the American Civil Liberties Union that says the state's current education funding system is unconstitutionally inadequate and unfair. The lawsuit makes a direct appeal to the state Supreme Court to mandate the legislature to make changes. Metro News statewide correspondent Brad McElhaney writes more at WVMetroNews.com. Meanwhile, a public charter school is being planned for Huntington. The state professional charter school board is set to hold a public forum on the campus of Marshall University from 4 until 5 this evening for the Wish Academy application. With this Metro News Minute,
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1: Here's the Metro News AccuWeather forecast. Today will be sunny and delightful, making it a great day to be outside with a high of 71 tonight. Expect a moonlit sky. However, fog will reduce visibilities late with a low of 39. Tomorrow will be partly sunny, offering a beautiful start to the weekend with a high of 68. Sunday will also be partly sunny with a high of 66. Looking ahead to Monday, it will be mostly cloudy with a high of 68. For weather anytime, download the AccuWeather app. For Metro News, I'm meteorologist Joe Lundberg.
2: And thank you very much, Joe, and welcome into the 4 o'clock air. Johnny in with you. Going to be right here till we kick off football, pun intended. And the Tigers of Elkins are taking on the Colts of Philip Barber tonight. 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We want to invite you by between 4 and 6. 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Melissa's going to be there broadcasting live. 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

0: 98.9 FM WDNE, top of the afternoon. That's Jelly Roll. And we're getting ready, of course, for Friday night football. And Melissa was out today. She was in Philippi today at Shop and Save. Tomorrow, we're going to be in Buckhannon, and we're having a steak fry. 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And they're starting at 11 o'clock until they run out. And Melissa's going to be there at 11 o'clock. So make sure you check it out, and it's with our friends at Shop and Save in Buckhannon. So tonight it's Friday night football, and the Tigers of Elkins are going to be taking on the Philip Barber Colts, and we're going to be talking about that. We got a backyard brawl and a tailgate party happening at Elkins Builders Supply in Elkins starting at 4 o'clock, going to run till 6, and we'll talk a little bit more about that coming up. Right now, I got to bounce out of the way, take a break. We're back in moments with more of the best thing you ever helped, felt, or smelled right here as we crank the country on 98.9 FM WDNA.
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0: And good evening, Melissa here, broadcasting live on 11th Street at Elkins Builder Supply for their tailgate. It's Elkins versus Philip Barber in a backyard brawl. And after the tailgate, you can head over to Elkins High School for the game. But while you're here, we've got hot dogs, we've got cold drinks, games to play. And with me, I have Mike DePasquale, voice of the Tigers. And Mike, I have something here to give away. What do I have here?
1: We got some Maniac Mountain tickets. We got tickets to the Mountaineer game tomorrow night. We've got tickets to the Trans-Allegheny Lunatic Asylum with their haunted house coming up. Ball game tomorrow night at Milan Puskar Stadium is at 7:30, so make sure you stop in. Winner needs to be present tonight, correct, here at Elkins Builder Supply. So come on down and then tune in tonight on WDNE 98.9 to listen to us for the Tigers and Colts. A game from Tiger Stadium here coming up around 7 o'clock.
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0: 98.9 FM. Lauren Elena, Chase Matthew, and all my exes as we work our way through the four on a beautiful Friday afternoon on the eve of the 88th Mountain State Forest Festival. What a great time of the year. And I'll tell you something else, man. We got a Friday and a Saturday night show at the new Rail Yard and Event Center that you don't want to miss out on. Friday night tonight, it's the Echoes of Icons. It's a salute to the legends of music. Everybody from Johnny and June to Waylon and Willie right down to Sir Elton John and Joe Cocker in costume. You'll walk away going, wow. We throw some comedy in there too, and you don't want to miss this. That's every Friday night. Saturday night, it's the Mainline Show. We rocket you from the 50s clear up until today's hits. It's lights, it's action, it's camera, it's dancers. 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
1: 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Tonight, the spotlight will be on the number 13 Tucker County Mountain Lions as they play host to the number 8 Cameron Dragons in high school football action. The Mountain Lions enter tonight's matchup with a 2-2 record, looking to move above the 500 mark for the first time this season. Cameron comes into the contest at 2-1, and the Dragons will be looking to bounce back after suffering their first loss of the season. It all takes place tonight at R.H. Armstrong Memorial Stadium, with Metro News TV bringing you the game live. Pre-game coverage begins at 6:30 p.m., with kickoff set for 7 p.m. It's number 13 Tucker County hosting number 8 Cameron, a matchup featuring two teams looking to make a statement as the season continues. That has been your Tucker County Sports Report, brought to you by Atkins Home Center, a proud sponsor of Tucker County Sports.
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0: Oklahoma State's first-year head coach is looking forward to a showdown with the Mountaineers. Hi, everybody. That story coming up on today's Mountaineer Report, brought to us by Kroger.
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0: Looking forward to tomorrow's game between West Virginia and Oklahoma State? Well, so is Cowboys first-year head coach Eric Morris.
2: True test this week. I mean, there's so many things going on the road. You know, this team's as well coached as anybody that we face this year. I mean, a ton of respect for Rich Rod and what he's been able to do. I think he's almost up to 200 wins as a head coach. So been doing it a long time. His teams always seem to give people fits. I think he's super creative. You know, they're a little bit different than anybody we played, from the fact that they really want to run the quarterback. You know, Hawkins is really dynamic back there with his feet. And then they've been super explosive in the pass game. You know, once you start bringing those safeties down and into fits and adding that extra hat, obviously opens up some seams, and he's been phenomenal so far. You know, running back's really good player. And then defensively, you know, Coach Alley, I mean, just they're gonna force a ton of issues. They like to wreak havoc. They come from everywhere. So we're gonna have to do a really nice job at identifying fronts and being able to communicate at a high level in a hostile environment. But what a great opportunity for our team to go on the road, you know, and just so many things you dream about, you know, on national TV, football weather, under the lights. Undefeated team, first, you know, Big 12 game, like so many cool storylines for our teams to get excited for. But really, really well coached team, and we're going to have to play really, really well.
0: It has all the makings for a classic night here in Morgantown. That is today's Mountaineer Report. A reminder, our pregame coverage tomorrow begins at 4 o'clock with the GoMart Mountaineer Tailgate Show. Kickoff set to go at 7 p.m. That is today's Mountaineer Report. It's brought to us by Kroger, the official grocer of WVU Athletics. I'm Tony Caridi on the Mountaineer Sports Network from Learfield.
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4: And good evening, Melissa here, along with Mike DePasquale at Elkins Builder Supply. And we're broadcasting live for the Elkins Tigers and Philip Barber Colts tailgate. Yes, it's a backyard brawl, and it's also Elkins homecoming game tonight. So we're going to be tailgating here until 6 o'clock. And then after the tailgate, you can head over to Elkins High School for that game. And Mike, tell us about what's going on. What's going on with the Tigers this season?
5: The Tigers right now, they're 3-1. They've got a couple big wins. They're in the midst of their third straight rivalry game. They beat Lewis County 2 weeks ago 50-0. They beat Buckhannon last week at Buckhannon 55-14. And of course, the end of the rivalry games are this week. They play Philip Barber at home. It is homecoming. Lots of things going on at Tiger Stadium tonight. We'll be on the air about 6:40, so we're looking forward to that.
4: 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Yes, we're going to be broadcasting that live on 98.9 WDNE. 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
6: Here's the Metro News AccuWeather forecast. Tonight, expect a clear sky with the moon shining bright. Fog will develop later, reducing visibility. The low will be around 40. Tomorrow will bring partly sunny skies, making for a lovely start to the weekend with a high near 67. Tomorrow night, anticipate mostly cloudy conditions with fog developing late and the temperature dropping to 46. Moving into Sunday, expect intervals of sunshine with a high around 64. For weather, anytime, download the AccuWeather app. For Metro News, I'm meteorologist Jason Caterina.
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Conway Twitty singing about the best thing since the wheel. Those old tight-fitting jeans, man, they make the world go round. And that's a classic country cut, all thanks to the outhouse. And remember, when it comes to septic tank pumping, call today. Don't delay. 636-7079. Here's Dan and Shay. We got news coming up at the top of the hour, all thanks to Bob's Automotive. And then we'll take you down to Beender's on the drive at 5:00.

0: 98.9 FM. It's Dan and Shay, and Just Say So. And we're just about ready to wrap up the workday, get you into the weekend. And of course, on the eve of the 88th annual Mountain State Forest Festival, we're excited to be a part of that tonight. It's also Friday Night Football. The Tigers of Elkins are going to be taking on the Philip Barber Colts, and we've got us a backyard brawl set up at Elkins Builder Supply. And we want to invite you to come out right now. It's in full swing. We've got hot dogs, we've got drinks, we've got awesome giveaways, and of course, plenty of football spirit. And Melissa will be checking back in with us here in just a little bit as she broadcasts live from Elkins Builder Supply. So that's happening right now. And after this is all wrapped up, go over to the field and enjoy the game. 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So, all right, we're going to bounce out of the way, take a break, hang tight. 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

0: 11th Street. Sign up, and that's all you got to do. You can win one of these amazing prizes. They're a high dollar value, by the way. 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We've got tickets to the Mountaineer game tomorrow. We've got tickets to Maniac Mountain in Buck Cannon. We've got tickets to the Insane Asylum in Weston. Lots to do. We've also got hot dogs and drinks. We've got chips. There are games to play as well. We've got some football players here hanging out. 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
0: And good evening, Melissa here broadcasting live with Mike DePasquale, the voice of the Elkins Tigers here at Elkins Builder Supply on 11th Street. We're here for the tailgate until 6 o'clock. After the tailgate, make sure you head over to Elkins High School for the game. And they're going up against Philip Barber. It's Elkins' homecoming game and a backyard brawl against the Colts. And Mike, we're talking about some Elkins player stats. Like, what's going on with the kids tonight?
7: Yeah, as everyone knows, Elkins likes to do it on the ground. You know, so far through the season, Seth Robinson leads away with 746 yards on the ground, 10 touchdowns. Behind him is Jaden Hatfield, who just came back from injury. He's got 368 yards in two games and four touchdowns. Tony Sylvester, he's also having a great season. He's got 228 so far through four games, three touchdowns. Don't forget about Dyer Barger. He does a great job for the kicking team. He's got two field goals, does a great job punting the ball as well. Also, Cyrus Kump, he's done a great job through the air this season, 147 yards, and he's thrown for four touchdown passes. So, you know, as you mentioned, we're here at the tailgate, so don't forget to come on down after the tailgate, Tiger Stadium. Watch them. It is a blackout for the student section tonight, so if you're coming to the game, wear black. And kickoff's around 7 o'clock, but you can start with pregame with us on 640 on 98.9 WDNE.
0: Yes, and we've also got Brian Bybee on 1240 AM, 99.9 FM, WDNE for the Philip Barber Colts side. And then you can listen to the Tigers Valley game on 94.7 WELK. So it is Friday Night Football. We've got some players here at Elkins Builder Supply on 11th Street. Like I said, come on out. Sign up for some prizes. Elkins Builders is supplying some great prizes tonight. And we've got some tickets to give away for tomorrow's football game for the Mountaineers. We've got Haunted House tickets to give away. Elkins Builder has got a Yeti cooler, a fishing basket, Milwaukee tool set, and a few other things to give away too. All you got to do is come on out and sign up. That's it. And you're entered in a drawing to win one of these incredible prizes. So we'll see you here on 11th Street at Elkins Builder Supply. My name's Melissa with Mike DePasquale on 94.7 WELK, 98.9 WDNE. 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

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Dolly Parton, rest her soul. Today, of course, being September 25th, is Dolly Parton Day. Now, Dolly Parton is more than a country legend. She's a songwriter, entertainer, actress, author, businesswoman, and one of the most recognizable personalities in the world. From Jolene and 9 to 5 to I Will Always Love You, she's given us songs that have stood the test of time. And maybe what makes Dolly so special is that through all the fame and success that she had, she never lost that East Tennessee girl next door charm. Happy Dolly Parton Day. She's one of a kind, and may her thoughts live on forever in the memories of our minds. Right now, one we all know, let's sing along. Happy Dolly Day.

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2: With this Metro News Minute, I'm Jeff Jenkins. A new lawsuit says West Virginia's school aid funding formula is broken and unfair. A Lincoln County mother filed the suit today through the ACLU West Virginia. ACLU Legal Director Aubrey Sparks says, quote, if the state genuinely believes that this is the best we can do for our children, then it has abandoned any confidence in our children's ability to succeed, and we will feel the effects of that abandonment for generations to come. Metro News statewide correspondent Brad McElhaney writes more at WVMetroNews.com. A Cabell County jury is deliberating the case of Shannon Overstreet. He's been on trial this week after allegedly killing his three-month-old daughter, Angel, 5 years ago. He denies those charges. Tonight will mark the halfway point of the high school football season for many teams in West Virginia. We'll have the scores all night long at our website, WVMetroNews.com. And then Metro News High School Game Night airs at 9:30. With this Metro News Minute, I'm Jeff Chang.
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4: Here's the Metro News AccuWeather forecast. Tonight, expect a clear sky with the moon shining bright. Fog will develop later, reducing visibility. The low will be around 40. Tomorrow will bring partly sunny skies, making for a lovely start to the weekend with a high near 67. Tomorrow night, anticipate mostly cloudy conditions with fog developing late and the temperature dropping to 46. Moving into Sunday, expect intervals of sunshine with a high around 64. For weather, anytime, download the AccuWeather app. For Metro News, I'm meteorologist Jason Catarina.
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Good friends, good food, and good fellowship happening right now. 314 Davis Avenue. Give them a like and follow on Facebook. Yeah. And right now, it's Kane Brown on the drive at 5.

0: Hudson Westbrook and Painted You Pretty. Here on The Drive at 5, Johnny checking in. It's Dolly Day. We want to say a great big shout out to everything Dolly Parton gave us in the world of music, and just a friend all around. She always made you smile, always put some warmth in your heart, no doubt. All right, guys, Beenders is the proud sponsor of the Parade of Children, and we've got a lot happening, and we want to invite you out to be a part of all the cool stuff that's happening. And, of course, coming up Sunday, we've got the photo op. You can meet the Saunderson sisters. And next week, we've got a music lineup. On Thursday, Timmy White will be playing. Friday, Kristen Federer at 3 o'clock. And then Michael Bonnet and River's Edge. I don't have a time on Mike, but I'll get it. And Saturday night, October 3rd, it's Total Recall. So that's what's happening with our friends at Beenders Restaurant and Tavern. We've got the Boom Isle coming up October the 22nd. October 27th, we got the Spooktacular Elkins Downtown Trick or Treat. And October 31st, we got the Halloween costume party with our friends at Beenders. And music's going to be by DJ Electrify. So there's lots of happening. Get out, take part in it, and see what's going on. And stop by and see your friends at Beenders offering up the area's best home cooking. And as always, remember to tip those bartenders and waitresses. And we'll be back in moments with more of The Drive at 5 on WDNA.
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9: Oh, we just wanted a chance to give back to the community. We have stores in Philippi and Elkins, so we were trying to encourage both towns to come in and sit with us for a little bit before they went and feed them.
8: Yes, there's free food here, free hot dogs, chips, drinks, and we have some amazing tailgate prizes thanks to you guys. Can you tell us, do you remember what prizes we've got over here?
9: I do. We've got a Yeti cooler. We've got a fishing basket that has a fishing pole and some fishing supplies. We've got a leaf blower with a battery from Milwaukee. We've got a 2 drill kit that has 2 batteries and a case and a charger, which is Milwaukee also. We also have a basket that we felt a little bit weird because we shorted the women a little bit.
8: Oh,
9: because,
8: yeah.
9: But well, unless you're like me and then you play the tools too.
8: Yeah.
9: But we put a basket together. We've got 2 bags of corn and some deer feed. Just a little bit of everything we tried to throw together.
8: Yes, you guys have some amazing stuff going on here. Games for the kids, they're having a great time throwing these footballs back and forth. Of course, we've got some tickets to give away here from the radio station. We have tickets to tomorrow's Mountaineer game. We have tickets to the Trans-Allegheny Lunatic Asylum and tickets to Maniac Mountain's Haunted House. So come on out. We're here until 6 o'clock broadcasting live. I've also got some radio goodies, some radio swag as we call it, t-shirts, keychains and stuff. So come on out. We're at Elkins Builder Supply on 11th Street, and then after the tailgate's over, head to Elkins High School for the game. It's the Elkins Tigers versus the Philip Barber Colts for Elkins homecoming game. It is a backyard brawl, and we'll see you over there. My name's Melissa, broadcasting live for WBRC Media.
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0: 9 FM WDNE. It's Riley Green, and it's the Drive at 5. Hey, come downtown and vote for Beenders at the Chili Cook-Off this Saturday, and then join us again on Sunday for the Children's Parade. Beenders is a proud sponsor of that, and we want to invite you out to be a part of that as well. And next week, we've got the Mountain State Forest Festival. 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We've got a lot happening. 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
1: Good evening, Melissa and Mike DePasquale here for the Elkins Builder Supply tailgate, and we're getting ready to head over to Elkins High School for the Philip Barber game. Yes, it's a backyard brawl, and we're going to hang out here till about 6 and then head over to the tailgate. Mike, tell us about what's going on and all these prizes we have to give away tonight.
2: Yeah, we got all kind of prizes, some from the station, some from Builders. We got Mountaineer tickets to give away tomorrow night's game at 7 o'clock at Mount Puskar Stadium. You've got Maniac Mountain tickets. You've got Insane Asylum tickets over in Weston. You've got t-shirts, you got keychains, you got some other swag here. Builders is giving away a few things. They got a picnic basket with some prizes and stuff in it, Ziploc bags, lights, things like that, a Yeti cooler, a fishing basket, a Milwaukee tool set. That's probably around like $300 set they're giving away. Got some deer corn and some Lick Magic, and then they've got a leaf blower with a battery. The battery itself is probably $100. So, you know, they got a lot of good prizes down here. They got hot dogs, they got chips, they got games for the kids, they got all kind of stuff going on. And then when we get done here, you can join myself and Angela Carriero and Mike Jackson. We'll be on the sideline or on the broadcast, and Mike will be on the sidelines for the Elkins game versus the Colts. 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
1: Yeah, and we also have Tigers Valley game tonight as well over in Mill Creek. Mason Halpin and Daniel Rogers will be on the call for that. That game has been pushed back a little bit, a little after 7:15, I think. So make sure you tune in to 94.7 WELK if you're a Bulldog fan. 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
10: Here's the Metro News AccuWeather forecast. Tonight, expect a clear sky with the moon shining bright. Fog will develop later, reducing visibility. The low will be around 40. Tomorrow will bring partly sunny skies, making for a lovely start to the weekend with a high near 67. Tomorrow night, anticipate mostly cloudy conditions with fog developing late and the temperature dropping to 46. Moving into Sunday, expect intervals of sunshine with a high around 64. For weather, anytime, download the AccuWeather app. For Metro News, I'm meteorologist Jason Catarina.
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It's Dolly Parton Day here on 98.9 WD&E. That's a classic country cut, all thanks to the Outhouse. And we roll on with the drive at 5. Make sure you swing by Beender's and get you some of that great home cooking. You know, today we celebrate and remember a legend. Not only a legend, but somebody that just changed music on such a level. You know, she was the most beloved entertainer of this day and time. Dolly Parton, from her humble beginnings in the Smoky Mountains of Tennessee to becoming a country music superstar, songwriter, actress, author, and businesswoman. Dolly has spent decades bringing us music, laughter, and inspiration to millions, and her songs have stood the test of time. With that unmistakable voice, that big personality, and a heart just as big as her famous hair, Dolly Parton is a true one of a kind. So today, we celebrate Dolly Parton with the music of a legend right here on 98.9 FM WDNE with the original I Will Always Love You. Love, the platform of heaven manifested on earth, and I am certain that Dolly would always want us to pay it forward. Whatever you do, love somebody.

0: is Dolly Parton. And I Will Always Love You, the original. As we wrap it up here on The Drive at 5, remembering a legend and what she did for the world of music. That's going to do it for me. We will do it all again Monday. 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
1: 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We're kind of winding it down, but there is still a little bit of time to come on out and sign up for some prizes and get some food. We've got hot dogs and chips. We've got drinks. I still have some t-shirts and keychains and some radio swag and such to give away. Now, we did just draw our Mountaineer winners for the game tomorrow. Vera Lewis and Mallory Badgett won those tickets for tomorrow's Mountaineer game, and they are going to Morgantown tomorrow, so congratulations to them. I still have Haunted House tickets to give away, and Elkins Builder Supply is going to do their drawing at about 15 till 6, so come on out. If you're in town, stop by 11th Street, sign up real quick, because they've got some amazing prizes to give away. That picnic basket, it's got string lights and Ziploc totes, a Robo jar opener, one-touch chopper in there. 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It's blue, and it's got a strap on it for easy carrying. We've got a fishing basket that comes with a fishing pole. It's got a net, bobbers, and some power bait in it. Milwaukee tool set, which is a great value, and it could be yours. All you got to do is sign up for it. Deer corn. We've also got the leaf and snow blower as well here at Elkins Builder Supply for their tailgate. And after the tailgate, head to Elkins High School for the game. The Elkins Tigers are taking on the Philip Barber Colts in a backyard brawl. It's Elkins' homecoming game. And, of course, you can catch the game on 98.9 WDNE with Mike DePascal. He's already headed over to the high school. And then on 1240 AM, 99.9 FM, WDNE, you can listen to Brian Bybee and Tyler Rogers with the call on that station. Of course, we've got Tigers Valley Bulldogs on 94.7 WELK as well. So it's Friday Night Football. 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
1: With this Metro News Minute, I'm Jack Carlson. A Cabell County jury has convicted a Huntington man of murdering his infant daughter, the jury releasing the verdict last hour. 53-year-old Shannon Overstreet was found guilty on all three charges he faced: first-degree murder, death of a child by a parent, and concealment of a human body. Overstreet was charged with killing his three-month-old daughter, Angel, in 2021, then disposing of her body at his Kentucky farm. Overstreet faces a lifetime in prison when he's sentenced at a later date. The Ohio River near Point Pleasant is still high, causing delays to emergency repairs to the man-made Crooked Creek. Mason County Emergency Management Director Jeremy Bryant says it's an urgent situation because the damage will only get worse.
2: If we have any further flooding, you know, it could cause more damage there. But not only that, if it shuts off that creek, you know, then it shuts off a lot of the drainage from Point Pleasant and could back up into the city and causes problems here in Point Pleasant.
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4: Here's the Metro News AccuWeather forecast. Tonight, expect a clear sky with the moon shining bright. Fog will develop later, reducing visibility. The low will be around 40. Tomorrow will bring partly sunny skies, making for a lovely start to the weekend with a high near 67. Tomorrow night, anticipate mostly cloudy conditions with fog developing late and the temperature dropping to 46. Moving into Sunday, expect intervals of sunshine with a high around 64. For weather, anytime, download the AccuWeather app. For Metro News, I'm meteorologist Jason Caterina.
5: Here we go off into my last hour, and we got football Friday night coming up. It's a backyard brawl, and we just

0: And good evening, Melissa here, wrapping up the live remote broadcast at Elkins Builder Supply on 11th Street. And everybody is headed over to Elkins High School for the backyard brawl. It's the Tigers versus the Colts, and it's Elkins homecoming game. Of course, go on, root for your team, and we're gonna have the game broadcasting live on 98.9 WBNE with Mike DePasquale and Angelo Carriero. And then on 99.9, 1240 AM, WDNE with Brian Bybee and Tyler Rogers. So get you some football action tonight. It is high school football. 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

It's Riley Green here on the Afternoon Drive. That's some good piano playing. Hey, we got the Echoes of Icon show tonight at the Rail Yard Event and Conference Center. Show starts at 7, doors open at 6. Joe gives away tickets throughout the week, so listen up for your chance to win. And tomorrow night, it's the Mainline show. It's all performed by the Railside Review Band. 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So today is Dolly Parton Day, remembering a legend indeed. And right now, she's going to sing about them good old days when times were bad. Here's Dolly Parton, remembering her, a legend for sure.

0: and remember Dolly Parton here on Dolly Parton Day 2026. In the good old days when times were bad. All right, guys, we're about to wrap it up and take you to the football field. The Tigers of Elkins are taking on the Colts of Philip Barber, and we will be on the air here coming up in less than 30 minutes. So hang tight. It's all happening right here on your home for Tiger Sports.
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0: 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Stella Lefty's. We get ready to put the ribbon on your day. Join yours truly. That's me, John Ellison, right here 3 to 7 o'clock each day. Help me share in the great love of country music. And, of course, we'll provide the soundtrack to your afternoon and wrap your day in the sweet essence of music and maybe make your day just a little bit more like a Friday, like today. Headed into the weekend, we are. And football's coming up. The Tigers are going to be home to the Colts of Philip Barber. So hang tight. That's on the way right here on WDNE.
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8: Here's the Metro News AccuWeather forecast. Tonight, expect a clear sky with the moon shining bright. Fog will develop later, reducing visibility. The low will be around 40. Tomorrow will bring partly sunny skies, making for a lovely start to the weekend with a high near 67. Tomorrow night, anticipate mostly cloudy conditions with fog developing late and the temperature dropping to 46. Moving into Sunday, expect intervals of sunshine with a high around 64. For weather, anytime, download the AccuWeather app. For Metro News, I'm meteorologist Jason Catarina.
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That's a little Hank for you. 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Serving Randolph, Pocahontas, and surrounding counties. And it's almost time for football. The Tigers are going to be home to the Philip Barber Colts, and that's all coming up next.

0: Luke Bryan, Country, and She Knows It, as we get ready to wrap it up, put the ribbon on the afternoon, hit it into the weekend. Football Friday night coming up. The Tigers are going to be home to the Colts at Phillip Barber. We got you all hooked up. And coming up after that, we got high school game night with Fred Persinger and Dave Jeklin, their 25th season. Tomorrow afternoon at 4 o'clock, it's WVU football. So make sure you join us for that. And Melissa's out on a live action remote tomorrow as well. So we'll be talking about that tomorrow morning. And yeah, lots happening as we gear up for the 88th annual Mountain State Forest Festival. We hope to see you out and about. So y'all stay safe, stay happy, and hang tight. We got your football coming up next as the Tigers take on the Colts. Have a great night.
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2: Good evening, everybody. Welcome inside the press box here at Tiger Stadium for the homecoming game. Week 5, we're midway through the high school season. I'm Mike DePasqua alongside Angelo Carriero, and we'll also have sideline reporting tonight from Mike Jackson. Hopefully we got all our equipment fixed. It looks good. And Angelo, we talked about it a little bit last week. Last week felt like a fall evening. Tonight looks and feels, the crispness in the air, a little bit of frost in certain areas of the county this morning, but it's week 5 of high school football season.
3: It's really hard to believe that we're halfway through the season, and it always kind of strikes me knowing that Forest Festival's right around the corner, and then you really get to know, like, hey, it's here. We're in the midst of it. And I've said this often at this point, but the lead-up to football takes so long every single year. You're excited for the next season. You want to see your Tigers get back on the field. And then as soon as you're in it, it's just game after game after game. And then it's over just like that. So really taking the time to soak in this football team that we have that's 3-1 and looked like an absolute machine starting in the second quarter against Buckhannon.
2: Yeah, so far they've outscored the teams 85-14 in the second quarter. And we're going to check in with the third member of our crew at this time. And Mike, you've been down on the field watching the Tigers warm up. How do they look? How are they preparing for this homecoming game tonight?
4: They're locked in. They're focused. There's really not a lot of chatter. It's just everybody's focused on the task at hand, and they're ready to go. I'm telling you right now, I've never seen them as focused as they are right now.
2: That's good to hear. We're going to cut away from you because the band's going to cut you out here in a second. As the Elkins Tiger Band, over 100 members this year, Angelo. They're looking good out there. They're getting ready to rock and roll. But real quick, what are your thoughts on, let's talk about last week's game real quick. Phillip Barber, 55-14, outscored him, I think it was 28-0, I think, in the second quarter. After the trick play, it seemed like the Tiger defense settled in. What was your thoughts on last week's ball game?
3: Well, that was the thing, is this was really a make-your-name-for-yourself type of game. You're either going to define yourself as a team that's a 500 ball club, that's someone that's always going to have to go through the ups and downs of the season. You're going to succumb to the lows, and you're going to achieve at the highs, and that's what's going to happen. And I thought that was going to be a really back-and-forth game. And then come the second quarter, like you said, the trick play kind of got me on my heels. The team did not get on their heels. It got them on the attack. What we saw from the second through fourth quarters of that game when the starters were in, I thought that that was the team that everybody's been expecting from this season that can come through and face any team here in 3A ball in West Virginia and come out of a game with a win.
2: Yeah, that win last night moved the Tigers up to number 7 in the WVSSAC rankings. They're playing a Phillip Barber team that comes in on 2 straight losses. But, you know, the 2 losses they have are both the AAA schools, North Marion, 28-23 in a game that they probably think they should have won. And then they lost to Bridgeport. But as you and I have mentioned before, I think everybody in the state of West Virginia loses to Bridgeport. But Tiger band's getting ready. They're coming out on the field. They're getting ready to set to do the national anthem. We've got about 14 minutes left here in the pregame. We're going to take a 60-second break. When we come back, we're going to hear the thoughts of head coach Chad Ware on tonight's ballgame. We're back in 60 seconds on 98.9 WDNE.
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3: Welcome back inside the pregame show. I'm Mike DePasqua alongside Tiger Headman Chad Ware. And Coach, let's recap a little bit about the third win in a row last week, 55-14 over Buchanan. What can you say about last week? Overall, I thought it was a good performance outside of the first play of the game from all aspects.
4: Yeah, I mean, I thought our kids played well. You know, you first played, you come out and you run a trick play. I mean, I know you're trying to get some excitement, and that's what, you know, VU was trying to do. But, you know, it's don't panic, just relax and do what you do. And that's what we did after that. We settled down, and, you know, they tied it up early, and, you know, we were able to force some turnovers and, you know, got a comfortable lead at halftime. We were able to coast from there.
3: Yeah, five turnovers, maybe six, depending on how someone views that muff punt or the snap over the head in the end zone. Defensively, you guys have played really well the last 3 weeks. Any key to change on that after outside of Moorfield, or just more focus? What's going on there?
4: Just an emphasis, right? We needed to take the ball away. We didn't do that the first 2 weeks. Last 2 weeks, we, you know, forced 8 turnovers. So, you know, that's always a, you know, a point of emphasis. But we're doing a much better job of attacking the football and getting our hat to the ball. And you know, we've got guys that make hustle plays, and you've seen it against Buchanan, running guys down. I mean, you know, we got guys that won't quit on plays. And, you know, if you can be an opportunistic defense, sometimes that's as good as a defense that, you know, bend and doesn't break, right? So that's kind of, you know, what we're trying to do is create those turnovers. Obviously, we still got to play better in some areas and listen to what we're told. We had a couple kids kind of freelance on Friday and cost us some big gaps in our defense. But, you know, if our kids are listening, they're talented enough to do the job on that side of the ball.
3: Before we get into the big game tonight, homecoming and everything, let's talk a little bit about, you know, we talk all the time about these are student athletes. You told me just before we got on air tonight that there's 3.52, I think, GPA for these teams. What can you say about just the overall intelligence level of this team? Not only are they good athletes, speak to them about the school part, because that's really what they're here for.
4: Well, it's why they're called student athletes, right? Student comes before the athlete, and it's one of the things we stress, obviously, in our program. You know, if you don't have grades, you can't participate. Can't play sports, but, you know, there's life beyond high school sports, right? You know, and we want to make sure our kids are prepared when they leave our program, that when they go to college, vocational school, workforce, whatever it is, that you know, that we're going to stay on them about their grades. And so I was really proud that we were a 3.52 overall GPA, and then our kids, and we stress the academics with them. And so I was really happy, proud of those kids for doing that. We got a couple kids right now that are flirting around with valedictorian, salutatorian, you know, so kids that really, you know, take their grades seriously, and it makes us a better football team. Translate from the classroom to the field, coachable kids, and just proud of their overall effort in the classroom.
3: And for me and you who moonlight on this on the evenings, that's really good for both our positions. But now let's get into the ball game at hand, playing your third straight rivalry game. Phillip Barber, obviously not as many times as the Battle of the Axe, but, you know, you got a Phillip Barber team that comes in 2-2. They've played some really, really tough competition. I believe they've lost to North Marion and then on Bridgeport, but I think everybody loses to Bridgeport. But, you know, coming in tonight, what are you going to do to counteract? We know they got Landon Carpenter and Robbie Jones. So what are you going to do to counteract that tonight?
4: Well, I mean, you got to tackle number 22. You know, he's a heck of a runner. He's a load. You hit him high, he's going to embarrass you, you know. So point of emphasis has been tackling low this week and, you know, making sure we're staying under gap responsibilities defensively. You know, Robbie can throw the football pretty well from that quarterback position. He's a good athlete. He can run it too. And, you know, we got to be aware of him. And, you know, and then on their defensive side, they got one of the best linebackers, I think, in the conference, if not in the entire class, AA in the state, Mason, number 40. He's a heck of a player, knows his out the football pretty good, knows where it's at, so we got to make sure we're aware there. And, you know, they've got a good football team. They're always well coached, and, you know, they play hard. So if you're not matching that level of intensity and hard play, they make things difficult for you. But it's exciting to play them. It's homecoming, of course. You know, the crowd's going to probably be tonight the biggest crowd we've had all season, maybe the biggest one that we've had in 3 years here. You know, at the end of the day, you got to execute inside the lines and do the things no matter who you're playing against, whether it's Phillip Barber, Buchanan, Moorfield, it doesn't matter. You still have to go out and execute.
3: Yeah, real quick, since we didn't have a show this week, you guys are at the midpoint in the season. Anything that you can think of that you're like, hey, we're doing a whole heck of a lot better than I thought we would at the beginning of the year?
4: Well, I mean, I think that what you've seen is, you know, we don't throw it a lot, but we're high percentage there. You know, we're making good decisions when Cyrus does get to throw it. He does it well. And, you know, and I think defensively we're starting to see some of our younger guys come up to speed a little bit. We're forcing turnovers. That's what we really wanted to do coming in. like I said, we didn't do it early, but we've done it the last couple weeks. But, you know, overall, I think we're playing where we need to play and at the level we need to play at. But, again, every week you want to improve, and I think we've done that overall as a team.
3: Yeah, with the turnovers real quick, I don't have the stats in front of me. You probably know this off the top of your head, but I know you guys are at least +5, +6 in turnover margin, if not more. You know, part of that, you guys are doing a great job on offense, holding on to the ball, making good decisions, like you said. Anything there, you know, that stands out that you thought, hey, yeah, you know, we're not fumbling the ball, we're not doing this, and things like that?
4: Well, it's ball security. You know, the drills we do to protect the football, and you know, that's vital, right? You've been around the game a long time as a fan and as a broadcaster, and you understand if you don't put the ball down and they do, it improves your chances to win, gives you extra possessions, and that's what we've been able to do the last couple weeks. And, you know, 50 and 55 points come not because, you know, we had the ball that many times on our own. We took the football away, gave ourselves extra chances. So if you can force turnovers, man, you increase your odds to win, and that's a point of emphasis every week.
3: Well, Coach, good luck tonight. Hopefully you get a big homecoming win. We'll be back here in 60 seconds on 98.9 WDNE.
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3: Welcome back to Tiger Stadium. I'm Mike DePasqua alongside Angelo Carriero, and our sideline reporter tonight is Mike Jackson, and we're going to go down to him here in a little bit. But right now, Angelo, let's talk about this Phillip Barber team. We heard Coach Ware talk about Landon Carpenter, Robbie Jones. It's a Phillip Barber team that's going to run the ball a lot. And he mentions that if you don't tackle Carpenter low, it could be a long night for the Tigers.
6: And that's what's going to be the most fascinating battle of this game, is because we've talked about this being a first test for Elkins in a true way. Obviously, the Moorfield game was a loss, but I think that was almost more of the mental test. This is going to be the physical test. This is going to be the talent test. And what I find about stopping Mason and the rest of this offense, like Carpenter, Jones, all these guys, the Phillip Barber offense is only averaging 22.8 points per game. Now, I know that was a three-point game against Bridgeport, which, say the line.
3: Everyone loses Bridgeport, yeah.
6: but this is a defense for Elkins that's giving up 18.5 points a game. So if you kind of settle in between, we should expect about three touchdowns out of Phillip Barber tonight. On the flip side, Elkins' offense is scoring a staggering 43.8 points per game, and this is talking about a run-first football team. The defense for Phillip Barber, again, Bridgeport game skewing it just a little bit, but that's 29 points per game. So just based on that, I would expect this to be a good showing for the offense, and then just can you keep Phillip Barber around their season average? And if so, I think that this is a win for the Fighting Tigers.
3: Yeah, outside of the Phillip Barber or the Bridgeport game, Phillip Barber's only giving up 29-7 and 28, so they're getting in very good defensively. Captains of the night for the Tigers are Owen Stanley, looks like Devin Halver, Tony Sylvester, and I thought it was Seth Robinson. No, it is Cyrus Kump. I had the Phillip Barber players, but then they all got mashed up with the Tigers players. And we're going to take it down to the field. Mike Jackson's going to be down there with head official tonight, and we're going to listen into the coin toss.
7: We're here in the middle. It's Tom, I'm Brian. Let's make sure we have a good night. And let's make sure we do it the right way. You're white, you're away. You're gray, you're home. Have a coin. Tails. Head. Yellow is head. That's tails. Aces are going to call. Flip it in the air and let it land on the ground. Make sure you call loud enough for Tom to hear. Are you ready? All right, here you go. When it is a heads, you won the toss. Phillip Barber has won the toss and elected to defer. What would you like? Do you want to repeat?
3: All right, there you have it. Philip Barber has won.

0: one of those things that's going to go viral because it is a sight to see, very wonderful, and they're still coming in. There's still people in the parking lot that hasn't made it in yet.
1: Well, that's going to be a great homecoming crowd tonight. A lot of things going on tonight here at EHS. Again, obviously, it's homecoming. Homecoming is a good thing. Angelo, any fond memories of homecoming when you played high school football?
2: Anytime I played high school football, that was one of the fun things about it is you'd look at all the kids that were up in the stands. They'd be painted. They'd have either your photo or they'd have your number or whatever the case would be. But oftentimes, to be honest, right, I didn't even recognize it. So focused on the game and the opponent at hand, like for me, it was as if I was playing in front of zero people as much as it was everybody in the stands because I was always so focused on what was going on in the game because, as you know, I just love football and I love going out there and playing my best.
1: Yeah, I never didn't play high school football, but I love playing in front of huge crowds. I always liked knowing when we had a big crowd. Almost amped you up a little bit. You know, as a player, I liked walking out, basketball games, big rivalry at Brook Wheeling Park. You look out, you see the big crowd. Everyone's there. Hey, they're there to watch you, so it kind of jacks you up a little bit, get excited about all that as the Tigers are getting ready to run out of the huddle. Real quick, tonight, what's one thing the Tigers have to do to get on that winning side of the scoreboard tonight?
2: Honestly, one of the things that you said at the beginning of the season I think is going to follow Elkins throughout the rest of it, and that's the last four and the first four between the second and third quarters. And the reason why I say that is when Philip Barber won the coin toss, I said, if they're smart, they're going to defer until the second half, and that's when they need to take the kickoff. That's exactly what they did. And the reason why I think that is because if they come out here, have a bum first drive, and Elkins starts putting on the points, and then the Tigers get it to start the third quarter, I think you're kind of asking for an avalanche at that point. Here, you're able to kind of see and test the waters, and that way, whatever comes at the beginning of the third quarter, you're then in control. So I want to see how this team closes out the second and begins the third quarter.
1: If you're Coach Nick Mayle and Philip Barber, what do you got to do to stop this Tiger team to pull off the homecoming win?
2: I think the number one thing that you've got to do is play the way I'm trying to think. I believe it was Lincoln in that first game where they put I know that you can get beat in the pass game, and I just heard Mike, which I'm very intrigued to see what the offensive wrinkles could be because of how many wrinkles we've already seen out of the Tigers so far this year. If I'm Philip Barber, I'm putting 9, 10, maybe even all – well, can't put all 11 guys in the box, but I would put 10 guys in the box and make Elkins pass on me.
1: All right. Philip Barber's got it teed up. They are in their traditional white away uniforms, white tops, powder blue pants, powder blue helmets, with PB on him as Aiden Thorne gets ready to put his foot into it. And the ball's going to take a bounce and check up. And the Tigers, Seth Robinson, he's going to have to field it. He's going to run out of bounds after he collected at the two. He's going to run out of bounds at about, they're looking like they're going to mark him at the seven. I thought he got up to about the 11, but it looks like they're going to mark him out at the seven.
2: And that's really unfortunate because I think that Seth Robinson was trying to play the smart game, like how he was coached. The ball landed at the 2-yard line, and that's where you let it roll into the end zone. You get the ball at the 20, and you start your offense. Instead, the ball just absolutely died at the 2-yard line, and then Seth had a hard time picking it up because he was surprised. So, rough way to start, but Coach Ware likes the long fields.
1: Tigers in their home uniforms tonight, gray everything, orange numbers, orange hats. First and 10 for Kump and the Tigers on their own 7-yard line. Man in motion, going to be a pitch out to that was Robinson, not Robinson. That is name.
2: I believe this might be Elias Jones.
1: Elias Jones, maybe.
2: Or Hatfield.
1: It was Elias Jones. I'm sorry. It was not Hatfield. Hatfield was a name that was slipped to me, but he did pick up about 6 on that play.
2: And that's someone that we've seen Coach Ware really try to integrate in this offense. He's definitely third fiddle, not to say that he is one of the top ball carriers, but he really likes his speed, and with that speed laterally, you can really push the middle.
1: Not a good start to the broadcast, and you can't remember a name. Second and 1 for the Tigers. Far hash mark from their own 16-yard line. Kump under center. Handoff is going to go to Hatfield. Hatfield's going to take it. He's going to go up off right tackle, and he's going to pick up the first down, although Philip Barber's saying the ball is out. And the ball is out as Philip Barber has recovered it. Turnover, Tigers.
2: I'm really surprised at that. When I saw Hatfield go down on the play, it looked like that his entire body was on the ground before the fighting for the football happened. But from this angle, the officials have a lot closer look at it than I do. That is a brutal way to start the game, and it's playing exactly in to Philip Barber's hands.
1: Yeah, exactly what Coach Ware did not want to have happen to start this ball game, as Philip Barber

0: first possession is going to be in plus territory from the Tiger 21-yard line. Coming out is Robbie Jones and the Colts. Jones is going to be a handoff to Carpenter. Carpenter's then going to hand it off to Mason Jones, and Jones is going to take it, and he's going to rumble untouched, Angelo, right in to the end zone for a touchdown.
1: What a fantastic play call by Philip Barber, because that was an example of exactly what Coach Ware wanted to do, was to load up and stop Carpenter in the backfield. But with that expectation, you run a little counter trap kind of play where it looked like that Mason Jones came under and was able to break free untouched for six.
0: Yeah, Mason Jones untouched for the 21-yard touchdown. Aiden Thorne out to attempt the extra point. Kick is up and good. So Philip Barber takes advantage of the turnover with 11:22 left here in the first quarter. Colts 7, Tigers nothing. We'll be back here in 30 seconds on 98.9 WDNE.
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0: Welcome back to Tiger Stadium, where the Colts took advantage of a Tiger turnover, a 21-yard touchdown run by Mason Jones. Aiden Thorne's extra point is good. One play, 6 seconds, 21 yards. Colts now lead the Tigers 7-0 here with 11:22 to play in this opening quarter on homecoming. As Thorne has it teed off, he's got his right foot into it, and that's going to go down to the Tiger 5-yard line as he's got it down the edge, and he actually looks like he lost the ball as well. Was Xavier Workman on that play? Looks like he lost the ball going out of bounds too. Well, there, Angelo, that's going to stay with the Tigers.
1: Yeah, that athleticism really popped up on that play because he ran away from his host of blockers, but somehow was able to bend the corner. And you're right, though, at the very last second, as he was going out of bounds, the ball popped out of his hand. So that's two fumbles in the first two touches. Two of the first three, but even Seth Robinson fumbled on the pickup, so that's three fumbles and three touches.
0: First and 10 with 11:14 to play. Tigers now trailing by 7. Ball on their own 46. Man in motion is Jones. Handoff's going to go to Hatfield. Hatfield's going to cross the 50, get right across the 50 into Colt territory for a few on that play.
1: And this is one of those examples of who are the Elkins Fighting Tigers. We're going to see today, because essentially you gave your opponent the opening kickoff and the second half kickoff. To me, you're down 14-0 in my head, even though you're only 7-0, but that plays perfectly into Coach Ware's hands with his power running game.
0: Ball sitting on the 50 right in the middle of the Tiger paw. Kump has it, second and 10 for the Tigers. Going to be a handoff this time to Jones. Jones is going to slip a tackle. He's going to pick up about 2 before he's brought down to bring up a short 3rd and 3.
1: Elkins essentially tried to do the exact same thing that Philip Barber did to get that touchdown, but to no avail. However, we're seeing some of those wrinkles. It's been a long time since I've seen some variation of the I formation, and they're putting a fullback back there with the running back. Don't see that often out of Elkins.
0: 3rd and 4, ball from the Philip Barber 48. Comes out. He's got one receiver off to his left, 3 men in the backfield. Man in motion for the Tigers. Pitch is going to go out to Hatfield. Hatfield's going to get it. He's got the first down and then some. He's going to get knocked down right around the 35-yard line. First down for Tigers.
1: That was a great job, too, by Devin Holver to pull out of his right guard spot and get into open space, looking like the Hulk in the middle of the field. No one wanted to get near him, and that allowed Hatfield to just have all that open space for an easy first down.
0: Hatfield picked up 15 on that play. He's going to set up a 1st and 10 near side hash mark from the Philip Barber 33. Tigers again in their gray home uniform. Snap goes back. It's going to be a fake handoff to Hatfield. Comes to the keeper. He's got 20. He's got 15, 10, 5. Touchdown, Tiger time for Cyrus Kump and the Tigers, as they just are now down by 1.
1: And I think Coach Ray on the sideline saying, anything you can do, I can do better, like that type of thing, because this was a fake for a touchdown, just like Philip Barber had. Kump had a really long delay, and we've all watched the Navy-Army game year after year, and it's exactly what we see out of Navy, where the

0: quarterback pulled the ball. He was all by himself on that right side, and by the time the Philip Barber defense recognized it, they weren't able to catch Kump on the way to the end zone.
1: We got a new holder tonight for the special teams in Cyrus Kump. So we'll see if that has any ill effect as Dyer Barger comes out to try to tie this game up with 9:35 to play. Snap is good. Kick is down. Kick is up. It is good. So with 9:35 left to play here in the first quarter, Tigers have tied it up at 7. We'll be back here in 30 seconds on 98.9 WDNE.
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1: Welcome back inside the Mid-State Chevrolet Elkins Tiger Football Broadcast. That scoring drive, 4 plays, 54 yards, 1:47, was capped off by a 33-yard touchdown run by Cyrus Chump. As the Tigers have now knotted this game up at 7, Dyer Barger has it lined up at the 40-yard line as he's getting ready to kick it off here tonight. Back deep for Philip Barber or Tristan Price, and that ball is going to go in the end zone. So Efren Awarnor and Tristan Price back deep for the Philip Barber Colts. Is, surprise, surprise, another touchback for Dyer.
0: And I've always thought that you should get just one extra point if you're able to kick the kickoff through the uprights. In high school, that should be worth a touchdown. And he was dang near right there of kicking that ball through the uprights from the kickoff tee.
1: I think that would make the kickoff way more interesting. Maybe you need to message Roger Goodell and see what you can get done with that, because that would make the game way more interesting. Philip Barber comes out 1st and 10 from their own 20. Ball right in the middle of the field. Snap's going to go back to Jones. Jones is going to hand off to Carpenter. Carpenter keeps pulling a few Tigers. As the whistle is blown, the ball does come out. And we saw right there, Tigers tried to tackle him high, and he just kept trying to rush those legs.
0: But that's also one of the examples of Carpenter not tackling himself. But that was a good job of Elkins to keep persistent, keep pursuing, and wrap him up with multiple people. Carpenter's bigger than, I think, every defender outside of the defensive line for Elkins, so they're really going to have to do a good job of staying sound and disciplined.
1: Carpenter, 5'10", 200 pounds. Call it a gain of 2 on the play. Sets up a 2nd and 8 from the Philip Barber 22. Snap goes back to Jones. Shotgun formation. He's looking deep downfield. He has a receiver, and that was almost a whale of a catch by Tristan Price, as Price had a little bit on the Tiger defender that time.
0: But what a job by Elias Jones on the coverage. As the ball was going there, he didn't have his head turned around, so as the ball was coming in, it looked like it was going to be a catch, but we see that every Saturday and Sunday. It's not about when the ball gets there. It's about what you do after that. And Elias just went through the receiver and disallowed the catch. Great job by Jones on the coverage.
1: There was an actual penalty on the play, but Elkins has declined that penalty. I believe there was a hold in the backfield, so the Tigers did decline that penalty. Brings up a 3rd and 8 after the incomplete pass, 15 seconds to go on the play clock. Looks like there's some confusion out there for the Colts. Well, now they reset the play clock. So Jones comes out. He's got 3 receivers off to his right, 2 to his left. No one in the backfield. Shotgun snap goes back. Jones quickly over the middle. That pass was overthrown to a wide-open Parker Herod as Jones just missed him on that route.
0: That was a really interesting play design to get the receivers as far to the sideline as possible. On the far side of the field, he had a screen option, and right there, he had his read, and he just overthrew Parker Herod. But if he would have put it on the money, that would have been a first down and a little bit more for Philip Barber.
1: Yeah, that was a blessing for the Tigers. Back to punt for the Colts is Aiden Thorne. He's going to be standing around his own 10-yard line, back deep for the Tigers. The punt is off with Tony Sylvester and Workman. Sylvester's going to take the punt. He muffs it, but then he's going to get hit and dropped. He picked up the ball around the Colt 49-yard line and got out to about the 45.
0: Well, if there were any betting lines for high school football, which there aren't, but if there were and you had over four or under 4 fumbles, in the entire game for Elkins, you would have already lost that bet. That's four fumbles already here, and we are not even through 4 minutes of football action. So I can't imagine that the odds are going to keep going up and up and up that they're going to fumble, but goodness gracious, you got to hold on to the football.
1: Yeah, Tigers have like grease on their hands right now. First and 10, man in motion for the Tigers. The pitch is going to go out to Jones. Jones is going to get it. He's going to spin out of a tackle. He's got the 40. He's got the 35. And he's got the first down, and he's going to be hit on the far sideline, out of bounds. Good run by Elias Jones.
0: Oh, every time that Elias touches the football, I think to myself, is this guy the best running back in this backfield? Because right there, he had a wide-open left side. He decided to cut it in between the where the left hash mark is, and there were two defenders there. I was like, you should have gone outside, Elias. He stopped. Spun, got to the edge, and then did another juke move. I mean, this kid's really showing me something this season.
1: Yeah, Jones, so far tonight, 3 carries, 28 yards. Remember, our stats are not official. That first down sets it up for the Tigers from Phillip Barber's 29-yard line. Man in motion again for the Tigers. Pitch goes out. This time, ball is dropped. The pitch is dropped, but it does look like Seth Robinson's going to fall on it, but this time for about a loss of one on the play.
0: That's five fumbles in under 5 minutes. I can't really put it into words, even though that's our job, is to do just that. I don't know what the concentration issues are. I don't know if the accidentally got some buttered popcorns on the football before the game. I really can't tell, but this is not good.
1: So that bad pitch sets up a second and 10 ball in the middle of the field from the Phillip Barber 29-yard line. 7:28 to go. Game knotted at 7. Kump under center this time. He's going to drop back. He looks. He's got Workman over the middle. Workman's got the first down inside the red zone, dragging a few Phillip Barber players. Still dragging them. Workman should get in. They're saying he was down. They're saying he was down at about the 3-yard line.
0: I saw an official standing right there just watching the play go and go and go, and as soon as he gets in the end zone, they call it dead. So not a fan of that. However, I'm a huge fan of Xavier Workman. I don't know. He looks lighter to me than he was last year, and his athleticism is really starting to pop off the tape. I mean, this Tigers offense is loaded.
1: That reception sets up a first and goal from the Phillip Barber 3-yard line. Ball on near side hash. One receiver off to the left. This time the handoff's going to go to Hatfield. Hatfield's going to run through, and it is a touchdown, Tigers. Tiger touchdown time. This time, Jaden Hatfield.
0: And it was just a solid fundamental drive of getting your running backs into the areas where they succeed and just throwing in that pass, just being able to drop back and throw a slant like that that got him all the way from, what was it, the 30-yard line all the way to the 2? I mean, this is just an incredible display of multidimensionality from the Elkins Fighting Tigers.
1: Barger out to attempt the extra point. Good snap, good hold, kick up, and good. So Tigers, with 6:48 to play here in the first quarter, now take a 7-point lead, 14-7. We'll be back here in 30 seconds on 98.9 WDNE.
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1: 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They do sponsor both programs. That was a four-play, 46-yard drive in 1 minute and 51 seconds, capped off by a 3-yard touchdown by Jaden Hatfield, as the Tigers now lead with 6:48 to play, 14-7 here in the first quarter on homecoming night at Tiger Stadium. Barger has it teed up. His first kick went into the end zone. Second kick is going to be a little bit shorter. This one's going to be received by Tristan Price around the 2-yard line. He's going to take it off the left-hand side before he's hit and dropped right around the 22, 23-yard line.
0: Good job by the kickoff unit to surround Price. It didn't matter if Price was able to get all the way out to about that 25-yard line. Just the fact that there was nobody... he was not going to escape from any of the kickoff artists. I just I'd like to see this improved special teams play that seems to really have turned ground since week three.

0: Philip Barber is going to have it now here, first and 10 on their third possession of the night from their own 24-yard line. Tigers have a stacked box. Hand, snap's going to go back, flag on the play. That's probably on the offense since they killed the play. See what the flag is. We have a false start on the Colts.
1: And just like that, I mean, you had a horrible, horrible start to your game. Five fumbles so far on the day, and somehow you're up 14-7 in less than half a quarter to start the game. You're already up 14-7, and you got the Philip Barber in their heads now.
0: All right, after the penalty, Philip Barber's going to have it now, first and 15 from their own 19. Jones has two receivers off to his right, two men in the backfield. Snap goes back. Carpenter's going to take it. He evades one tackle, and then he's going to pick up about three before he's hit and dropped just shy of the 21-yard line.
1: There are four guys on him, and first in it is Owen Stanley, and Owen Stanley is pumping himself up. He is feeling it, and that is always a good sign when Stanley's in the game because I think for the last, probably going on to year three, he has been the most dynamic lineman both offensively and defensively.
0: Second and 13 from the Philip Barber 21. Snap goes back, low snap. Carpenter's going to take it. He's going to drag one Elkins defender. He's going to get out to about the 25-yard line. And, Angelo, I think the low snaps are affecting the handoff right now.
1: And right there, I was like, man, Carpenter's almost got that first down after everything. I forgot that the 5-yard penalty put him back. We're at a third and 10. So even though Carpenter is able to gain these 3-4 yards on each of these carries, I'll tell you what, I know it's early, but that's not going to do them much whenever they're going to try to claw back into this game.
0: Third and 10, 5:40 to play here in the opening quarter. Elkins up 14-7. Shotgun snap goes back to Jones. Jones is looking deep downfield, and it looks like the receiver, who was Tristan Price, was a little bit confused on that route as he was running in, and that pat ball was passed out to the sideline.
1: I've never seen Tony Sylvester play wide receiver, but after that I really want to because it overthrew the receiver for Philip Barber so bad that Tony started just playing as the receiver to go and catch it. And I liked his moves out there, but just a severe overthrow or just like you said, there's miscommunication between the wide receiver and the quarterback.
0: That incomplete pass is going to bring up a fourth and 10 for the Colts. Thorne's going to put his foot into it about his 15-yard line. It's going to be a very short punt, and it's going to take an Elkins bounce as Philip Barber's going to down it at around their own 39-yard line, and that's where the Tigers are going to set up shop.
1: And that was dangerous territory because the one unexpectedness of punting at the high school level is you just never know where the ball is going to go. And so it landed around the 40-some yard line, and there were about four Tigers right there. If it hits any of those Tigers, that's a fumble, and then you recover it. So just the fact that they're down there blocking, trying to get their guy open, you just have no idea where the ball is. That's a scary proposition for any punt return unit.
0: Tigers are going to start another possession in plus territory, this time from the Philip Barber 39. Kump's going to take the hand or snap. He's going to hand it off to Hatfield. Hatfield's going to be hit and dropped after about a gain of one.
1: That was a good job of Robbie Jones coming through and stopping that for a one-yard gain. But you see how well the offensive line's played so far tonight. You get one of those every now and then, but this defense for Philip Barber, you got to start to think, like, when is it going to wear on them again? I know it's early in the game, but it feels like we've played two quarters already, how much action we've had.
0: 4:50 to play here in the opening quarter, second and 9 for the Tigers from Philip Barber's 38. They are currently leading 14-0. Pitch goes to the man in motion. That is Jones. And Elias Jones is going to be hit and dropped on the right on the just near side after about a gain of 5.
1: Elias Jones may be my favorite player to watch on this team. I don't know if it reminds me of Curtis Martin or who it reminds me of, but Elias went to the right side. He went, literally, he went in between the Philip Barber defender and our Tiger that was blocking that defender in spun move in between both of the guys and got away for a couple extra yards. I mean, when have you ever seen someone spin move through an engaged block? Well, I hadn't until Elias Jones just did.
0: Third and 5, ball on the near side hash in Philip Barber territory from their 34. Kump comes out, has a receiver off to his left, man in motion. That handoff is not going to go to anybody. Kump's going to keep it, and Philip Barber was waiting for him as Kump may get hit for maybe a loss of yards or right to the line of scrimmage.
1: And that absolutely was not a drawn-up play. That was an abort mission, and as soon as that play went down, Kump went to run, but Philip Barber was just all up, which is so surprising. It was a messed up play, yet Philip Barber was right there to take it on. So good job by their defense, but another mistake by Elkins so far this evening.
0: Yeah, it looked like Elkins or Cyrus wanted to hand that ball off, and he wasn't 100% sure. And maybe the running backs were in the wrong place, but there's about 10 seconds left on the play clock. Elkins has not broke the huddle yet, and it looks like Coach may be taking a timeout. And he is, so we'll take it with him. We'll be back here in 30 seconds on 98.9 WDNE.
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0: Welcome back to Tiger Stadium. Let's go down to the sideline and Mike Jackson. And Mike, how is everything going on down there on the field on this homecoming night currently with the Leafs?
4: Well, everything is going not according to plan, but we're weathering the storm. The coaches have been calm. Even after that first touchdown, there wasn't any panic or anything. They're staying to their game plan, and looks like things are going the way they're supposed to. They just got to clean up them fumbles.
0: All right. After the timeout, Elkins has it fourth and five from the Philip Barber 38. Kump's going to run a rollout pass. He's got Workman. Workman for the first down. Great play call by the Tigers as Workman looks like he gets into the edge of the red zone, if not in the red zone.
1: So that was a play-action run to the left. Kump rolled out to the right and hit Workman. But what I love about this offense and what I love that this offense is able to do this season is that the pass play does not always have to be a big play. A pass play just needs to be enough to keep the defense honest. And right there, it was just a 5-yard button hook. It was just enough to get the first down. Workman curled into it, and Kump hit him right on the money. It's nothing fancy, but it's necessary.
0: That first down pass brings up the ball just on the edge of the red zone on the 20 for the Tigers here with 2:40 to play in this opening quarter, up 14. Man in motion for the Tigers. Kump takes the pitch. It's going to go to, I believe that's Hatfield. Hatfield's going to get it out to the edge there. About 9 on the play. Pushed out of bounds by the Colts.
1: And Hatfield got the run out there. Everybody was so tight in the offensive line, I thought for sure it was going to go up the middle, but instead got it out to the right. Good call to get it on the perimeter for a 6-yard gain. I'm interested, though. Has Seth Robinson logged a carry yet in this game? Because I feel like everybody that we called was either Elias, Kump, Workman, or Hatfield.
0: That's a good question. I'll have to check the stats.
1: Yeah.
0: Second and 3, ball from the Philip Barber 13. And it's going to be a fake handoff. This time, Kump is going to hold on to it. No, Kump is not going to hold on to it. That's going to go to... That was Hatfield again. This time, Kump handed off to him, and Philip Barber was ready for no gain.
1: I mean, Kump was still reading the play with the ball in Hatfield's belly when the first Colts arrived. I mean, that was a DOA type of play right there as soon as Hatfield got the ball. So as much good as this running game's had, there are still these blips of getting stopped at the line of scrimmage.
0: 2 minutes to play here in the first quarter of action, 3rd and 3 from the Philip Barber 13. Kump under center. Hard snap count. Handoff goes to, I believe that's Hatfield again, and he loses the ball. He loses the ball. And Philip Barber's pointing. We got the officials trying to pull him out.
1: I think that'll stay with Elkins.
0: It is.
1: Oh, no.
0: Philip Barber football. Philip Barber football. Hatfield with the fumble on the play. And that fumble is going to go to Philip Barber.
1: Hatfield has looked so big and strong like this season, going up the gut on those runs, but that's the second time within the hash marks that he's been hit and a fumble has caused. The last time it set up 7 points for the opponent, and this time it takes off a theoretical 7 points for Elkins. So right there, that's probably 2 touchdowns that swung from Hatfield fumbles.
0: Philip Barber's going to take over on their own 8 after the turnover. Jones has a good snap this time. Handoff's going to go to Carpenter. Carpenter is going to get hit immediately. Not sure if there's any gain on the play at most, maybe 1 for Carpenter.
1: And he used to call the

0: Steelers back in the 70s, the Iron Curtain. And right here, I don't know if we can steal that, but that defensive line right there, four guys on six and just stood them all up and was able to limit that to a one-yard game. Really impressive job by the defensive linemen of the Tigers.
1: Second and nine for the Colts. 1 minute to go here in the opening quarter. They're trailing by seven, 14-7. Jones comes out, has three receivers off to his right, one to his left. He drops back. He's going to step up out of the pocket. He's running a little bit. He's scrambling, and he's going to be hit, and he's going to maybe get a yard. Jones does a great job of getting out of the sack on that play.
0: Even better, though, the Elkins pass defense on that play. I was watching the secondary as the play developed because Jones is like to go deep. Wanted to see if there'd be anything underneath. There was absolutely nowhere for Jones to throw the ball, and a good job of Elkins of not letting him slip out and get a first down on with his leg.
1: You saw the athleticism there from Jones as well as he was able, because he was actually going to be sacked about three different times on that play. But as you mentioned, a great job by the defensive secondary for the Tigers. Third and eight from the Philip Barber 10, and we're going to have a timeout. We're going to take it with him. We'll be back here in 30 seconds on 98.9 WDNE.
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1: Welcome back inside of Tiger Stadium. I'm Mike DePasqua alongside Angelo Carriero, and we got Mike Jackson down on the sideline tonight on homecoming here with a huge crowd. Both schools brought a lot of people. Philip Barber has a huge crowd over here to our right, and obviously the Elkins crowd is huge. It's a blackout for the student section. And they're enjoying it right now as the Tigers currently lead 14-7 with 9.7 seconds left here in this opening quarter after the timeout by Philip Barber. It is a third and eight on their own 10-yard line, ball on the far side hash mark. Jones comes out. He has one receiver to his left, three to his right. Carpenter alongside him in the backfield. Jones drops back, he steps up, he throws a quick slant, and that ball is tipped away as it was intended for Tristan Price.
0: And I doubt that it had any material effect on that play, but it was the single loudest time this season that I've heard the student section over there. I mean, if I could hear it from there, you'd know that Philip Barber had to hear it. And to be honest, that was a high-pressure situation for the Colts, and the home field advantage, the loudness and the enthusiasm of the crowd helped our Tigers, in my opinion, on that play.
1: Yeah, and keep in mind, Aiden Thorne now is going to have to punt from his own goal line, and he has not averaged a whole lot on his punts this evening. This time, from his own end zone, this is a much better punt this time. It's going to hit and bounce at the Philip Barber 41-yard line. It's going to be down at the Philip Barber 43, but that's the end of the quarter, and we're going to take a break here. We'll be back in 30 seconds. At the end of one, Tigers 14, Colts 7 on 98.9 WDNE.
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7: This is Randolph County Sheriff Rob Elbin reminding you to be safe on your way home from the game tonight. Let's go Tigers.
1: Welcome back to Tiger Stadium. Thank you, Sheriff Elbin. Mike, after about a quarter, where are we down there on the sideline?
0: I don't think Mike has his headphones on to hear us at the moment. But I will say, Fox Hop Brewery coaches show from 7 to 8. You can actually hang out with Mike. This Mike, we're sitting next to me, Mike DePasqua, and then Angelo Carriero and Coach Chad Ware. We got the whole, and Jay Bennett from Tigers Valley. So you get a little bit of best of all worlds on that one.
1: Okay, so apparently there was a penalty on the play, as if now they're going to repunt We must have missed the penalty. I did not.
0: I didn't see the penalty, no.
1: Yeah. Thornton now punting back from his end zone again.
8: Ooh.
1: And this is a high punt. This time Sylvester takes it. He's going to take it from about the Philip Barber 46. Great defensive coverage there as he's going to be hit by Bentley Heldreth after about a short gain of about 5 on that play.
0: By far the best punt from Thorne tonight. Sylvester took it, and even after the penalty and tried to maybe put a little more pressure, force a mistake on the Colts, where the ball is right back where it was at the end of the first quarter. So we have got this game really hopping at this point, just like Fox Hops Breweries. You can see the coach's corner from 7 to 8. Now the teams are going to their respective sidelines, even though it's I guess they're flipping the field. They're flipping the field now for the first to second quarter
1: transition. Must have been an untimed down at the end of the quarter, which I've never seen an untimed down at the end of the quarter before. Usually they just roll that into the next quarter. But we'll stay with them as they flip the field.
0: So far, this Elkins football team, it's going to be really interesting to see if this team can clean it up by the end of the year, because I know that Coach Ware said that he doesn't mind effort penalties. If you're trying to make a genuine effort and a penalty occurs, then that's okay. It's the mental ones that you can't have, and I would argue that all of the penalties tonight for Elkins have been mental ones. What would this game look like if Elkins wasn't committing those mental plays? Like I said, I think the two Hatfield fumbles was worth 14 points. This is a 14-7 game that could be a 21-0 game right now. And it's just those things, they may not hurt you in a game like this tonight. We don't know, because
1: right,
0: the game's far from over. But when you get into later in the season and some of these opponents strengthen and you get into the playoffs, you can't keep playing like this.
1: No, after the punt, though, and we switch the quarters, switch sides of the field, Tigers are going to have it now first and 10 from the Philip Barber 42-yard line. They are currently leading 14-7. That was just an odd sequence of events. I've never seen them run an untimed down at the end of the quarter. Still a little confused on that. I will ask my friends who are officials if that's something that they can even do. We'll find out. Tigers have it first and 10. Kump comes out. He's got one receiver off to his right, two receivers, two backs in the backfield. Man in motion for the Tigers. And we got whistles, and we've got a penalty. And they threw it on the other side, so it looks like it's going to be offside on the Colts. So move the Tigers up 5 yards.
0: And the more I think about it, the more it does make sense, though, because you're repeating the play that happened before. So you got to stay on that side of the field to do that, to repeat that very same play, because, you know, it makes a difference. Not tonight, but if this was a 40-mile-an-hour wind game and the ball's, you know, being favored one way or the other, you know, it really does matter which side you're playing from.
1: So third penalty of the night for Philip Barber. They've got 15. That penalty is going to set up now first and 5 from the Tiger, or from the Colt 37-yard line. Man in motion is Jones. Little statue of already play. This time the handoff's going to go to Robinson. You haven't heard his name? Now you have, Angelo. There he goes. Robinson with a first down and then some on the play.
0: And that's why I missed hearing that name, because every time Seth Robinson touches the football, there is a big play that is there to be made, and he made it on that one. I do want to give credit, though. I thought that Caleb Porter did a really good job of taking on the block for Philip Barber from the pulling guard on that play. But such a good job for Seth to stay balanced and push his way through for that first down.
1: First down and 10 after the run, 15-yard run by Robinson. 11:30 to play here in the first half. Ball on the Philip Barber 22. Pitch is going to go out to, that is, Hatfield. Hatfield's going to pick up about 2 before he's hit and dropped.
0: One name that we've heard, and he's down on the ground right now, kind of writhing a little bit. They've talked about Mason Jones tonight. He scored the touchdown, the lone touchdown for Philip Barber, but he's a defensive menace as well. I think that would have been a big play for Hatfield if Jones didn't just come screaming like Troy Polamalu through that side to make that shoestring tackle.
1: Yeah, Jones did a great job on that play. As the clock winds here, Tigers taking their time here in this first half on homecoming, currently leading 14-7. Kump comes out, 2nd and 8 for the Tigers. Ball on the Philip Barber 22. Major shift from the left to the right. That was Lambert and company. Handoff's going to go to, that was, I believe, Robinson. And Robinson's going to get hit and dropped for no gain.
0: And he got absolutely swallowed up. I think the blocking went to the left side to mimic that and take the defense that way. Let Robinson run more of an ISO over on the right side. Philip Barber didn't bite on it at all, and they just completely collapsed on top of Seth.
1: third and eight now for the Tigers. Ball sitting on the middle of the field. Well within Dyer Barger's range if they do not pick up the first down here. I was watching yesterday at practice. Dyer was kicking them from 45. Kump comes out. He's got a man off to his left, three guys in the backfield. He's going to drop back. That man is Workman. And they're going to fake it to Workman. Robinson comes out of the backfield for the touchdown. Tigers and Tiger touchdown time as Seth Robinson catches the touchdown pass 20 yards. And the Tigers now lead 20-7.
0: That was such an interesting play because we haven't seen it necessarily run like that so far this season. I was watching Xavier. Soon as Cyrus dropped back, my eyes went to Workman. I was like, man, he's kind of, there's guys all over him. He's running right into the defense. I was like, this play's going to be a disaster. And then all of a sudden, I saw Seth slip through right where Xavier left. And I was like, man, this offense is just at a different level this season.
1: That was a beautiful play as Barger comes out to attempt the extra point. And good snap, good hold. Kick is good.
0: Blocked.
1: Oh, blocked. Kick was blocked. It did not see his block. So it was no good. So with 9:58 to go here in the opening quarter, opening half, Tigers 20, Philip Barber 7. We're back in 30 seconds on 98.9 WDNE.
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1: Welcome back inside the Mid-State Chevrolet Elkins Tiger football broadcast as Cyrus Kump had a 20-yard touchdown pass to Seth Robinson. The extra point was blocked. Four plays, 42 yards, 2 minutes and 2 seconds. Tigers now currently lead 22-7 over top of the Colts here on homecoming night. And after the kickoff, we're going to take it down to the field to Mike after we have this play. Barger's kick is going to bounce at the 4 and go in the end zone. And, Mike, what do you got going on down there on the field?
8: Well, right now the big issue is just the penalties and the miscues. Everything else is going pretty well. It's just we got to clean that stuff up because, as you all talked about, going further into the season, if you make these kind of mistakes, it's going to cost you dearly.
1: So the Tigers currently leading by 13. Philip Barber is going to get their next possession of the evening. They scored on their first possession, gang, and after that, they've been deep into Tiger territory and haven't had a whole lot of offense since that first play. Actually, their last possession went for negative 3 yards. So they chose to take it on the far side hash mark. Bunch formation this time for Jones. He looks like he's in the pistol. He's going to hand it off to Carpenter. Carpenter's going to get hit right at the 20, and he's going to be pushed back a little bit. No gain on the play for Landon Carpenter.
0: And it looked like when you're in a crowded swimming pool and you're trying to go through, which we're about to lose because of the fall and whatnot, but you're trying to get through a wad of people and you kind of have to float through it. That's exactly what Carpenter looked like there, but there were all these Elkins bodies.
1: Yeah, Carpenter, the man for the Tigers. This time he's going to take the handoff. Philip Barber runs quick. He breaks through a couple tackles, gets down near the first down marker. Carpenter that time with his biggest run of the night as Philip Barber played quick, and they are moving everybody. Call it an 11-yard gain for Carpenter.
0: You got to be careful with your Elkins. If this offense moves quick and you're not in position, Carpenter gets to that third level like he just near did, I think he'll be gone.
1: He's pretty quick. First and 10 from the Philip Barber 31. Carpenter gets the handoff again. This time he's going to squeak out about 3 on the play. Philip Barber playing a lot faster right now, Angela.
0: And that's an interesting strategy because you kind of want to switch it up, and I think that that is the variable. You look at the way that Coach Ware likes to play. He likes to control the ball. He likes to control your mind. And on offense, he likes to go slow, methodical, get up there and pound you. And Philip Barber says, hey, when we're on offense, we're not letting the defense get away with that.
1: Second and 7 for the Colts. Ball on the 34 of their own. Far side hash, 8:40 to play. Carpenter gets it. He's going to be strung out. He's going to be hit and dropped for a loss on that play. Great play by the Tiger defense. Coming in to make that play, Angelo, you're going to have to check that number. Those orange numbers are hard to see.
0: It is the future of this Elkins Tigers football program. Caleb Robinson, that was the first man there to take down Carpenter, and he had a little bit of help. I didn't see who helped him on that tackle, But the younger brother of Seth Robinson, he looks so small out there in comparison to Devin Holver, Jackson Shepherd, but he plays really, really big.
1: 5-yard loss, but nice tackle by Caleb Robinson, as you mentioned. Jones has one receiver off to his left, three to his right. He drops back, swing pass out to Carpenter. Carpenter's got a little bit. He makes one Tiger miss. He's going to get out. He gets near the first down. Let's see where they spot it. Nice little swing pass from Robinson or from Jones out to Carpenter. And they are going to give him the first down, move those sticks for the Colts.
0: Carpenter deserved every bit of yards he just got for that first down. I watched my Green Bay Packers last night get walloped by the Atlanta Falcons. And that move he just did looked like Bijan Robinson cutting back and forth, weaving through the defense.
1: So the Colts pick up that first down, 7:40 to play here in the first half. They're currently trailing by 13, 20-7. Jones comes out again, two to off to his left, one to his right. Carpenter's going to get it. He's going to go up the middle. He's going to pick up about four before he's hit and dropped. Phillip Barber's O-line doing a much better job this possession.
0: And it's interesting. If it ain't broke, don't fix it. And running Carpenter has been the only play that they've really run other than the swing pass that went to Carpenter on this drive. He's been a one-man offense, and even though this offense came in 71% run, they passed a lot today so far.
1: Sets up a 2nd and 7 for the Colts. Jones looks out, another swing pass out to Carpenter. This time he's hit and tripped up. Great defensive play by the Tigers as Carpenter got tripped up on that pass play.
0: And, hey, who said quarterbacks are pretty boys? Cyrus comes right off of that edge, taking on the best player Phillip Barber has had to offer this evening and was able to trip his shoelaces up and get the tackle to force this 3rd and long.
1: Yeah, Kump giving up a little bit to Carpenter on that. Kump 205, Carpenter 210, so it's not like he's giving up a lot, but size matters there. 3rd and 9 for the Colts. Ball near side hash on their own 44. Bunch formation. Jones drops back. We got a flag on the play. And looks like we've got an illegal formation on Phillip Barber. It is an illegal formation. So move him back 5 yards.
0: And right there, that's just another example of Phillip Barber. When everything's going well for Phillip Barber, they do just fine for themselves. But as soon as you get into this 3rd and long or you come off of a touchdown, that's the second time that they've made a play or made a penalty in a critical part of the field and in their offensive rhythm.
1: So the penalty is going to push the Colts back 5 yards, sets up a 3rd and 14, running clock, 6:10 to play here in the opening half. Looks like almost not like a muddle huddle, but weird. Phillip Barber's got two men off to the left, three to the right. And Jones's pass was tipped at the line of scrimmage by Seth Robinson, and that pass, I believe, was intended for Carpenter down the sideline.
0: What a great job by Seth Robinson to get up and get there, because looking at the play beforehand, whenever they came out of the huddle, the linebackers were still talking at the time of the snap, like trying to figure out where they should be. That's how we almost got that huge play from Phillip Barber where the quarterback just overthrew his man. But right there, the defensive line coming alive and getting that stop for our Tigers.
1: Thorne back to punt, this time from his own 30. Good punt this time. Is going to hit at the Elkins 35. Going to roll, take a Phillip Barber roll clear down to the Tiger 23. Best punt of the night for Aiden Thorne.
0: Now, this is where the red alarm starts to go off for Phillip Barber, and this is where you kind of taste that blood in the water. There's a drop right now, and if Coach Ware can get this offense to smash mouth its way to another 6 points, I think this is where you can really demoralize your opponent into thinking, like, is there really a chance we can come back? This team is a well-oiled machine. However, this is where we were in the Moorfield game and where things started to turn. Let's see if those ghosts are back in our closet.
1: Tigers are going to take over after the Phillip Barber punt. 1st and 10, ball near side hash on their own 23-yard line. Kump comes out under center. He's got one receiver off to his left, bunch formation in the backfield. This time it was a fake handoff, and then Phillip Barber was ready for it, as I believe that looks like it was Elias Jones on the carry.
0: That's just another great job of Phillip Barber staying home. It seems like that if you're talking about NFL defense or NBA defense, you talk about these man and zone defenses, it's almost like they're playing a zone with every player. They don't move out of their positional gap, and because of that, they're not getting fooled on some of these trick plays.
1: So short gain on the play, maybe called a half a yard, was Elias Jones on that play. 5:14 to play here in the opening half. One receiver out to the right. 2nd and 9 for the Tigers. Kump with the hard snap count. Jones in motion.

0: off fake handoff. Kump looks deep downfield. He's got Workman and just overthrows him as he had Workman down the sideline. But Kump just overthrows Workman on that play.
1: Xavier had a step and a half on his man. I think if that's in the breadbasket or even if it's just a little bit earlier, I think Xavier could fight his way to a touchdown. So, you know, these long passes at the high school level are really hard to connect on, but that's one of them where if you do, I mean, that's it.
0: Yeah, so that was a tough – I think you're right. I think if that ball is a little bit less, I think Workman picks that ball off and takes it into the end zone. He's taking that to the house. So 4:59 on the stop clock now, 3rd and 9 after the incomplete pass. The ball on the Tiger 23.5-yard line. And we've got a timeout. We'll take it with him. We'll be back here in 30 seconds on 98.9 WDNE.
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0: Welcome back to Tiger Stadium in the Mid-State Chevrolet broadcast of Elkins Tiger Football. And we're going to check in on the sideline down there to Mike Jackson. And Mike, as we're down there on the field, how's the feeling down there as the Tigers are currently up 20-7 on homecoming?
5: It's not letting off the gas. Staying focused. I haven't seen Coach Ware this animated in a long time, but he has got his team upped, amped, and focused.
0: The good thing to have them ready to go right now as they are going to come out are the Tigers with a 3rd and 9. They just attempted a long pass play as that pass was just incomplete to Xavier Workman. Tigers are going to come out again, 3rd and 9, 4:59 on the stop clock after the timeout. Kump has two receivers off to his right this time. As there does look to be a little bit of confusion coming out of this timeout from both, well, from the Tiger team. I don't know what's going on right now.
1: There's an official that was all the way off the field at the jogging track, and he keeps looking back there. I don't know if the ambulance's lights were affecting gameplay, but still looking back there.
0: All right. Well, the white hat is back. Maybe it was the ambulance's lights. So now we're ready for play. Signals in, 3rd and 9. Kump has two off to his right this time. He's going to drop back and a little screen pass out to Robinson as Phillip Barber appeared to be ready for that one. That screen pass went nowhere.
1: And this is one of those chances that, and again, a reason why I think Coach Ware used that timeout there and why Mike on the sideline was talking about how animated Coach Ware is. That was the time that you could have put the nails inside in that coffin and kind of let Phillip Barber wallow in it, and instead you let him off the hook, as Dennis Green once famously said. And now you're giving him another chance to not only score at the end of this half, but get the football back to start the third.
0: So Phillip Barber is going to get this ball back with right around 4 minutes to go, barring a catastrophe. Barger standing around his 11-yard line to get this ball off. Back deep is Mason Jones for Tristan Price. I'm sorry. That punt was tipped. Appeared to be tipped at the line of scrimmage, and Phillip Barber is going to wind up with great field position as it's going to go be down at the Elkins 41-yard line.
1: Even worse, Dyer's coming up a little bit limp when he was starting. He has to walk that off after getting hit. I think that might have been the first time that he's had contact on the body on a punt attempt. So, and that's it. Trying to see right here. I'm just making sure that Dyer was the one that punted it because I don't know. I guess I was looking at someone else but was in the punting position and didn't come off the field.
0: I do think Dyer did punt it, though. It did look like he got tipped at the line of scrimmage. But Jones and Phillip Barber now have it in Tiger territory at the Tiger 41. Carpenter gets that handoff. He's going to get across the 35. That looked like the best blocking play the Colts have had all evening.
1: And that's a good example by the Tigers because, as Coach Ware told us before the game, that they cannot tackle high. They have to tackle low. They tackled high on the very first play, which you pointed out, and since then they've really wrapped him up around his waist and below.
0: All right, that's a 5-yard gain for Carpenter. Sets up a 2nd and 5. Jones is going to take the handoff this time. He's going to keep it, and he's going to be dropped. he is going to be dropped by the Tiger defense as he faked that handoff to Carpenter, and then there was a Tiger waiting for him, and that's going to be about a 2-yard loss on that play.
1: I thought that might have been Hatfield, but we haven't seen him play defense since he returned, so I'm trying to get the eyes on the number. No, it looks like a defensive lineman. That might have been Devin the Hulk Culver over there that was able to come through and make that play.
0: Third and 6 for the Colts. Ball on the Tiger 37. Handoff's going to go to Carpenter. Carpenter's patient. Goes around the left-hand side. He's going to be hit and dropped. Great job of gang tackling by the Tigers.
1: And just a great job of this defense bailing out the offense after the failed drive. Coming out here with Philip Barber having amazing field position and allowing them to only get, 4 yards out of those 3 downs.
0: Yeah, I expect Philip Barber to go for this down 13 in Tiger territory. As Coach Mayo and them is sitting there talking about it, don't be surprised if we don't run it down and they call a timeout. 9 seconds left on the play clock, 2:20 to play here in the first half. Colts trailing by 13. Jones in the shotgun formation, couple hard snap counts, and there it is. There's the timeout. We'll take a listen. We'll be back here in 30 seconds on 98.9 WDME.
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0: Welcome back to Tiger Stadium. I'm Mike DePasquale alongside Angelo Carriero and Mike Jackson down on the sideline as Philip Barber just took a timeout as they have a critical 4th and 6 here in this opening half with 2:18 to play, currently trailing by 13, 20-7 are the Colts. After that opening, they got a great opportunistic play. Their opening drive took it in 21 yards for the touchdown and since then have not done much on offense. The Colts are going to have it here, 4th and 6, as they appear to be going for it, as Robbie Jones is going to be alongside Landon Carpenter in the backfield. Bunch formation, shift from the left to the right. Jones is going to get the long snap count. And what do we have? We got a whistle.
1: They called 2 consecutive timeouts.
0: Timeout. Timeout, Philip Barber. We're going to stay here with them. As we go, we've got the timeout. You know, Angelo, that was odd because most times you don't call a timeout after a timeout, but what do you think Coach Mayo's thinking here?
1: I think that this is, to him, the game for his Colts, which doesn't seem like that's a 13-point game to get the ball at the beginning of the third quarter. But if you get Elkins the ball back with 2 timeouts, it's very likely that our Tigers are going to score. And on the other hand, I kind of like the trepidation now with the timeouts. I'm not as big of a fan of. But I do like the audacity to potentially be giving up 7 points the other way to say, hey, like, we're down in this game. Like, we're kind of like our backs are against the wall. We need to come out and start getting on the offense quite literally and go towards the end zone and try to make this a 1-score game before halftime.
0: Mike, what's going on down there on the sidelines? What did you hear as they're getting ready to come out after that timeout?
5: They're just trying to draw them off, I think. And Coach Ware and the coaches are saying, stay focused, don't jump off sides, and you'll be fine.
0: All right, Jones comes out this time. Again, they showed that faux muddle huddle there on the left-hand side. This time he's got 2 receivers each side. He's alone in the backfield. Man in motion. That is Mason Jones. And Robbie Jones is going to keep it. He's going to get near that first down marker, but he's going to be hit and stopped short. As I actually thought that was a brilliant play call by Coach Mayo, but read very well by the Tigers linebacking crew.
1: I agree with you. It was a brilliant play call because before that play came off, I said, there better be someone in the middle. You have to account for the quarterback on this play because I think that's who could be mobile. That's exactly what Philip Barber did, and that's exactly what the Tigers defended against. What a great job of collapsing the middle of the offensive line, using the linebackers as the reinforcement to take down Jones and turn the ball over on downs.
0: So turnover on downs for the Colts. Elkins now has it 1st and 10 from their own 33. We talked

0: stat, but we're under 2 minutes and ticking.
1: Elkins has it second and four after the six-yard gain by Jones. Jones has six carries for 38 yards. Hatfield's going to take this handoff. He's going to run through that right-hand side of the line, get out and across the line for a first down. Tigers only have one timeout right now.
0: Tigers only have one timeout. Wow, that's right, because of that offensive play on that third down just last possession. And I think that was Hatfield's first carry since his second fumble, lost fumble of the game. So trusting him back with the football here with a minute some left.
1: Ball in the middle of the field. Tigers lead by 13, 20-7, a minute 10 on a running clock here in the first half. Jones in motion. Kump's going to drop back. He's got Workman. No, sorry, that's Robinson over the middle of the field. Nice catch by Robinson on that play.
0: I think these are the wrinkles that Mike Jackson talked about on the sideline, because I don't know if I've ever seen Elkins throw down the middle of the seam on a play action quite like that. And to have Seth go down the middle of the field, it wasn't a clean, wide-open catch. There were defenders all around him.
1: Yeah, when you look at Elkins' stats tonight, 233 on the ground, 87 in the air. First and 10, ball in the middle of the field at the Phillip Barber 30. Pitch goes out to Jones. Jones is going to drop the pitch, and then he's going to be hit and dropped by Bentley Heldreth on the loss of yards. So, again, another drop pitch for the Tigers is going to be a loss of yards on the play.
0: I think on that one, Cyrus is going to have to take some of the blame, and I think he even went over and kind of said, my bad, because that pitch was so far out for Jones that though he did drop it, only his fingertips touched that football. So I know that Cyrus is probably amped up after that pass completion, but as the quarterback, you've got to keep your level during the whole time so you avoid, you know, being too excited and throwing that ball too far ahead of your running back there.
1: Yeah, when we go here before the half, we're going to have Mike grab Coach Ware before he goes into the locker room at the half to get his thoughts here at halftime. But with 31 seconds left, again, I was here watching practice last night. I think you got to pick up about 7 more yards to be well within Dyer's range. He was kicking some 42, 43-yard field goals yesterday. If you drop this one back 7 yards, you're looking at about a 48-yarder that might just be on the edge of his range. Not saying he can't make it, but obviously you'd like to get a couple more yards here on this play on this second down and 11. You don't have any timeouts either, so I'd expect the Tigers to throw the football a little bit here. Incomplete pass will at least stop the clock. Owen Stanley leads them out of the huddle after the timeout. Second and 11, ball on the Phillip Barber 31-yard line. Kump drops back. He's looking for Workman down the sideline. And jump ball. Workman's going to get a catch. He's going to have that first down inside the red zone at about the 8.
0: And he comes up hobbling out of that catch. But that was so incredible because there was a safety coming over top. The corner knew exactly what was coming. Two guys on Workman. Workman came down with it.
1: So 25 seconds left to go on a running clock. And Kump's going to spike it. No shock there to stop the clock.
0: 23.1 seconds left, and what a brave play to call up, because what we've seen all year from these long fade passes down the left sideline to Workman is that these defenses know it's coming. Mm-hmm. They're never caught off guard, so oftentimes, you know, going back to game one against Lincoln, you've got two defenders on Workman. So it's all on Workman to use his athleticism to bring the ball down, and right there was just a perfect example of not just how he's grown as a receiver, but how he's developing into a real wide receiver after not touching the ball much the last 2 years.
1: Kump 7-for-8 for 110 yards on the evening. Second and goal from the 8. Man in motion, pitch out, another bad pitch. This time to Robinson. Robinson was going to get out of bounds on that play.
0: But like you said, Kump again, I mean, he's throwing that ball so hard and so far out that Robinson had to extend like he was making a diving catch almost, and luckily it led Robinson to the sideline to actually get out of bounds and preserve the clock. But yeah, Cyrus is going to have to really take some heat off of these pitches.
1: It's almost like he's throwing a fastball pitch when it should be a changeup,
0: yep,
1: so to speak. So 19.7 left to go here in the first half. Tigers currently up 13-22-7. They got a third and goal just outside the 8-yard line. Kump under center with two receivers off to his right. Man in motion is Jones. And he's going to roll out to his right. He's looking. He's got a man in the end zone. I think is that Robinson?
0: I believe it is, but I can't see right off the bat.